0: We are the future.
1: We are the future.
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5: Well, today we're going to be learning one of my favourite Christmas carols for our school item, Mary's Boy Child. Everyone, let's sing together in the key of high C. Here we go. 1, 2, 3.
6: A long time ago.
7: Excuse me, miss. Can we do something like a little bit more cool, you know, like by Sean W. Smith?
5: Yeah! Sean W. Smith? We're not singing any of that hibbity-hobbity rubbish. That stuff makes my feet tap.
7: Oh, please.
6: Please. Yeah, please.
5: Oh, fine. Here we go. It's going to be absolute rubbish. Listen to it. Here we go.
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4: Vision Kids.
8: G'day, it's Andy Kirk here. The great conductor Toscanini was sitting at his podium before a concert one evening as the orchestra warmed up. Just minutes before the performance, a bassoon player came and approached him in a fearful panic. "Maestro, I'm very sorry, but my instrument has suffered an accident and the E flat will not sound. I won't be able to play tonight." Upon hearing the news, Toscanini closed his eyes and went silent. After a long pause, he said, "It's okay, E flat does not appear in your music tonight." He had played through the entire concert in his mind, reviewing every note this bassoon player had. So many times we stress and worry about things that aren't even going to happen or cause us a problem. The good news is that we need not to worry about things that may not happen, but instead live life strong, because most of the time, that note you're worrying about won't even get played today. I'm Andy Kirk.
9: Super Kids.

0: This is Vision Kids.
1: Hi, Vision Kids. It's Belle Thompson here. Hey, have you ever had to do something really hard? I bet the answer is yes, because we all have to do hard stuff at times, right? Well, guess what? The good news is that God's word can make you like a superhero with a sword during hard times. I saw this today in my own family. This morning, my son had to go to hospital for an operation. He was quite nervous, so we repeated a Bible verse that we had memorized together from Philippians 4:13. It says, "I can do all things through Christ who gives me strength." As my boy prepared to go into hospital, he repeated those words many times, and it reminded him that even though he was scared, God would be with him. He knew that he could do it because God would give him strength. Wow, the word of God really has power. Do you know the Bible tells us that the word of God is like a superhero's sword? It's actually called the sword of the Spirit. If you know God's word, the Bible, it's like you have a big sword in your hand to cut down the enemy's lies and defeat fear and discouragement in your life. It really does make such a difference when we face life's challenges with the sword of the Spirit, God's word. I've seen it in action so many times, like this morning when my son used God's word to help him be brave going into hospital. But how about you? Are you ready to pick up your sword and cut down the fear and discouragement in your life? Well, if the answer is yes, then it is time to read your Bible, my friend. That's like picking up your sword. And then learn some verses off by heart to repeat whenever you need courage. And that way, you'll have your superhero sword ready to go at all times. God wants to help you be courageous in every difficult situation you face. So hey, I think it's time to pick up your superhero sword.

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0: 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And I say I eat what top breeders recommend. No, I do my exercises. You got to practice.
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2: Father's Day is here again. It's time to celebrate. Amen. The things that make my dad go red, like that bald spot on his head.

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On the weekend, he just might watch some telly late at night. Turn that footy channel on. It seems that umpire's always

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1: Hi, welcome to Quick Sticks, quick Bible stories for the everyday. I'm Bella and today I'm here with Mum.
2: G'day.
1: Have you ever heard people speaking in different languages? It can be hard to understand what they were saying. There was a time when everyone in the world spoke the same language. This meant that everyone in the whole world could talk to each other and understand each other.
2: God told Noah that he and his sons were to have children and spread out to fill the whole earth with people. Unfortunately, after a while, the people decided that they would rather live together and they started to make bad choices again. The people decided to build a huge city named Babel and a big tower that would reach high into the sky.
1: Everybody said, "Come, let's build a great city for ourselves with a tower that reaches into the sky. This will make us famous and keep us from being scattered all over the world."
2: But God looked down at the people and the tower they were building and knew that they were wanting to disobey him. He said, "Look, the people are working together and they all speak the same language. After this, nothing they set out to do will be impossible to them."
1: So God came down and gave them different languages, and suddenly they couldn't understand each other anymore. Imagine how strange it would be if your friend suddenly started speaking another language and couldn't understand you anymore.
2: That would be really funny, actually. Because the people couldn't understand each other, they couldn't work together and they had to stop building the high tower. Then the people grouped together with other people who spoke the same language and moved away to other parts of the world.
1: God knew that was the best plan for the people to fill up all the earth. Have you ever visited other parts of the world? Maybe you've seen some places on TV. It's good that there are people living everywhere, that they fill the whole earth and it's being used.
2: That's true.
1: Have a great day.
2: Bye.
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0: meet the Lord?
1: Oh, yeah.
0: I got down on my knees.
1: Uh-huh.
0: I said my very first prayer.
1: Amen.
0: You know, the Holy Ghost, he met me there.
1: Well,
0: I stepped on the rock. The rock was sound.
1: Uh-huh.
0: And all the love of God.

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1: And just for us.
2: Vision Kids.
3: Thanks for joining me on Vision Kids. Are you ready to embark on a marvellous quest? Well, something extraordinary is about to begin. Can you guess what it is? Adventures in Odyssey is about to start. Bursting with excitement, mystery and wonder. Hey, so plant yourself firmly in your favourite listening spot. Because in less than 15 minutes, it will all unfold. Trust me, you don't want to miss a second. You're listening to Vision Kids.

0: about the mum and dad verse? Because there's lots of mums and dads here, children. So if your dad is crusty and your mum's in a flap... Children, put your hands up if your dad is ever crusty. Oh, no! Children, keep your hands up if your dad is crusty and he's here today. Oh, no.
1: Go and stop it, kids. 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
0: Children, put your hands up if your mum is sometimes gets in a flap. Oh, no! Hands down, hands down. 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Hands down. Mums and dads, put your hands up if sometimes your children are naughty. Oh! Well,
1: if your dad is crusty and

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1: Vision Kids.
2: Vision Kids.
3: This is Vision Kids.
4: Helping kids look to God daily.
5: Oh, are you referring to this one?

0: gonna get to heaven?
1: Maybe we can take a taxi. I'm really good at calling taxis. Taxi! Yoo-hoo! Taxicab! Taxi!
2: Previously on Adventures in Odyssey...
3: What was that?
2: Instant message from Aram.
3: Who is this Aram?
4: A computer hacker.
5: And he showed us where to find these little cameras hidden inside some books over there.
2: Jared said something like that, and that the camera was connected to a company called Andromeda.
4: I found out that Andromeda owns Novacom.
6: Novacom? Are you saying that Mitch...
4: I'm not saying anything about Mitch. I just think it would be best if you kept all this information to yourself.
7: Why all the questions about Novacom?
6: You're very secretive about it.
7: Some company in Odyssey cleaned me out with a big order.
4: So they didn't tell you what they needed all those cameras for?
7: No. The kid who picked it up didn't say.
4: Oh, boy. Mitch.
8: Mitch bought the surveillance cameras?
4: That's what the man at the store said.
8: What, do you think he was the one that put the camera in your office?
4: I don't know, Tom. According to Tony, it was some other man he saw at the opening yesterday. But I doubt only one person's behind it.
8: It all sounds so strange. Why would anyone want to spy on you anyway?
4: That's what I'm trying to figure out.
8: I have to admit it, Whit. I like Mitch.
4: Yeah.
8: I'd hate to think he was involved in something like this. Especially now with Connie. Does she know?
4: I haven't told her about him buying the cameras, and I'm not planning to at this point. I don't want her to worry.
8: Probably a good idea. Does she know about the connection between Andromeda and Novacom?
4: Yes, but I asked her to be discreet about it. They went out this afternoon.
8: I don't want to be paranoid, Whit, but shouldn't we be concerned about her? She seems awfully smitten by the boy.
4: Well, let's just say I'm keeping my eyes open.
6: Blindfold off.
7: Be patient. You can take it off when we get there.
6: When we get where? Why won't you tell me?
7: It's a surprise.
6: I don't like surprises.
7: You love surprises.
6: Well, I like surprises after they're surprises, but I don't like the process of being surprised.
7: You'll like this.
6: I better. It's taking forever to get there.
7: Just be patient.
6: Okay. Can I have a hand?
7: No.
6: We're really out in the middle of nowhere, aren't we?
7: Yep. And we're here.
6: Good. Now can I take the blindfold off?
7: In a minute.
6: I feel like I should be waving a stick at a piñata.
7: Connie, you're such a trip. Take my arm. Hold on to it.
6: Okay.
7: Oh, are you okay?
6: Yeah, fine.
7: I guess we should take off your blindfold.
6: Thanks. Wow, what an amazing view. Is that Trickle Lake?
7: That's it.
6: I've never seen it from this high before.
7: I found this place when I was hiking a few days ago. I wanted to share it with you.
6: Mitch, it's beautiful.
7: Yeah, almost as beautiful as you.
6: Thanks.
7: And I brought a picnic.
6: A picnic?
7: Yep. Can you grab the blanket?
6: Yeah.
7: I have salami sandwiches and sour cream and onion potato chips, which I believe are your favorites.
6: And chocolate milk even. Oh, Mitch, this is so sweet. I mean, no one's ever... You went through a lot of trouble.
7: You're worth it.
6: Hey, Cal.
3: What's up?
6: I got the computer.
3: What computer?
6: Don't you remember? The research project?
3: Oh, yeah. That computer.
6: Meet me in the lab at 3 o'clock sharp, okay?
3: 3 o'clock.
6: Don't be late. The computer shut down automatically at 4 o'clock, so we only have 1 hour.
3: Got it. I'll bring a list of the websites where Aram hangs out.
6: Great. See you then.
4: Oh, here it is, Tom.
8: My goodness. I didn't even know they made cameras this small.
4: Hmm.
8: Where'd you say they hid it?
4: In this dictionary. You see how the pages were cut out to make room?
8: Uh-huh.
4: And the lens pointed out right here, through the O in dictionary.
8: What in the world?
4: Yeah, they mounted it up on that top shelf there. I probably never would have noticed it if Tony hadn't told me it was there.
8: I'll be.
6: Hello, Tom. Hello, Will.
4: Hey, hi, Connie.
8: Oh, hi, Connie.
6: Isn't it a beautiful day?
8: What? Wet.
4: Hmm?
8: She's getting that look in her eyes again.
6: What look?
8: You know, that glazed over look like a couple of Krispy Kreme donuts.
6: Oh.
4: How was your afternoon, Connie?
6: Wonderful. Mitch made a picnic for us, and we watched the clouds, and we went for a walk, and we talked, and he picked me flowers.
4: Well, sounds like you had a very nice time.
6: Yep, until it started to rain. Get this, we're going bowling tonight. Bowling! I haven't done that in ages.
8: You certainly are making a day of it.
6: Pretty much. He needs to work for a few hours this afternoon. Oh, in fact, he wanted to talk to you about some forum thingy.
4: Is he still here?
6: He's parking the car. He dropped me off at the door. Because it's raining. Isn't that the sweetest thing?
4: Very considerate.
6: I'll send him up. Right now, I need to put these flowers in some water.
8: She is 10 feet off the ground.
4: I see that.
8: Well, sounds like Mitch is on his way up. Aren't you going to put the camera away?
4: No. No, I think I'll leave it out. Come in.
0: Whit?
4: Hi, Mitch.
8: Hi.
0: Oh, hi, Tom.
4: Oh, what can I do for you?
0: Well, I knew you were busy, Whit, so I wasn't sure if you knew about the community forum we're having at Novacom tomorrow.
4: I'd heard about it, yeah, thanks, and I'm planning on attending.
0: Great. 7:30. Hey, is that a camera?
4: Yes, it is. Have you seen one like it before?
0: Well, we've used them at the station. It's a pretty high-tech camera. What are you doing with one?
4: Oh, it's kind of an interesting story, actually. We found it, hidden on one of my shelves.
0: Really? That's strange.
4: Yes, it is. Have you seen one like it before?
0: We're doing this TV show, a real-life spy-type thing with hidden cameras everywhere. In fact, I just picked up a bunch of them myself. Funny you would have one, too. I really should get going. Bye, Whit, Tom.
4: Bye, Mitch.
8: Well, that seemed like a pretty fair explanation.
4: Hmm.

0: hi.
1: You aren't gonna leave without saying goodbye.
0: Oh, sorry. Bye.
1: Is everything all right? Did you talk to Whip?
0: Oh, yeah, everything's fine.
1: You know, I wasn't sure about this bowling thing, but I'm kind of getting excited about it. The last time I went, I got a 24. I wonder if I can beat it. Do you think so? Hello? Earth to Mitch. Anyone there?
0: Oh, sorry, Connie. I'm listening.
1: Yeah, it is something far, far away. What are you thinking about?
0: Just work stuff. I really have to get to the office.
1: Okay.
0: This won't take long. I'll pick you up at 6.
2: Excuse me?
3: Yes, come in, Mitch. I've been waiting for you.
2: I'm looking for Mr. Dent.
3: I'm sorry. Mr. Dent isn't available, but you can talk to me.
2: I'm sorry. Have we met?
3: No, but I know all about you. And I have to say, we're very impressed with your potential.
2: We? Look, who are you?
3: Call me Mr. Charles.
2: Okay, Mr. Charles, I'd like to know what you're talking about.
3: I'm talking about you and your future with the organization. Continue your current quality of work, and I see great things for you. This whole business with Mr. Whitaker and Wits End, for example.
2: What do you know about it? I report to Mr. Dent.
3: Yes, and he reported it all to me. You've done an excellent job, Mitch. You've helped us put Mr. Whitaker in a very good position.
2: Good for whom? No offense, Mr. Charles, but this cryptic, tough guy talk isn't telling me anything.
3: You're told what you need to know.
2: Meaning?
3: Meaning that you should forget about the camera Mr. Whitaker found in his office. It is none of your business.
2: How do you know about that?
3: I'm paid to know a lot of things, Mitch. Just as you're paid to do your job. It's a simple arrangement, and you won't benefit from trying to change it now. Just carry on as you have, and you'll live happily ever after.
2: I'd still like to talk to Mr. Dent.
3: I'm sure you will, but you can't. Mr. Dent has been relocated.
2: What? Why?
3: It turns out he wasn't really a team player. His heart wasn't in our work, but you. I can see you moving into his position in no time at all. If you keep your head. Do you understand?
2: Not really.
3: Just as well. Now you'd better hurry along, or you'll be late for your evening with that Kendall girl. Nice idea, by the way, establishing a relationship with her.
2: With all due respect, Mr. Charles, that's none of your business.
3: Well, we'll see about that, my boy.
4: We are the future.
5: We are the future.
6: We are the future.
7: We are the future.
8: We are Vision Kids.
9: All right, let's try the Novacom site again.
10: We've been there 10 times already. I don't think he's gonna show up.
9: Maybe we should just stay with the Kama College website. I don't know.
10: It's almost 4:00. We're running out of time. We only have 2 minutes left. And we haven't even heard from... Aram?
9: That's him.
11: Hello there.
10: It's about time you showed up.
11: Have you been looking for me?
9: Cut the chit-chat. We don't have much time, Sarah.
10: Yes.
11: What do you want?
10: Tell us who you are.
11: Why?
9: Come on, Aram.
10: Just tell us. Hurry.
11: Type in Andromeda Radio Wave Study.
10: Okay, got it.
9: I've been here before. Ask him for the level 4 password.
10: What is the level 4 password?
11: The password is Bluegill.
10: All right.
11: Go to medical tests at the bottom of the screen.
10: What was that?
9: Read the screen. Computer network will shut down in 1 minute.
10: Medical tests. Medical tests?
9: Right here.
10: Oh.
11: Click on reports and download. Goodbye.
9: Click on reports, hurry.
10: Okay. Download. Oh boy. Where's the disk?
9: They don't have any disks in here? This is supposed to be a computer room, isn't it?
10: What are we gonna do? What's that?
9: Another warning. We've only got 30 seconds left.
10: I can't download.
9: Oh, boy. Print. We can print it off.
10: Good. Come on. 20 seconds.
9: No paper.
10: Here's some. Quick.
9: The network will shut down in 10 seconds.
10: Come on, printer. I could go faster with a stone tablet and a chisel.
9: one page!
10: And it's all gobbledygook. Just great.
9: The coast is clear, Alex.
10: Thanks, Cal. Keep a lookout.
9: Okay.
10: So here it is. All we got was a bunch of computer code.
9: Guess we got stumped again.
10: Dead end. Hold on, let me see that. What?
9: You have something?
10: Maybe. Look in the middle of all these squares and symbols.
9: Letters? There's an A.
10: And an R right there. Let's see if they spell something. Okay, you read them out and I'll write down the letters. Start with A and R. A, R. Then we've got an E.
9: Arum!
10: Nope. The next letter is a P.
9: So we're still on the seventh word.
10: B, R, A, I,
9: N.
10: That's the word brain. And there's an S. So what do we have so far? A report on the conversion of brain waves to radio waves.
9: What's that all about?
10: I don't know, but it sounds kind of creepy. B, Y.
9: Huh?
10: Next two letters. B, Y. Pie. Now comes the fun part. Who wrote this report? All right, ready, Sarah? Go. E.
5: E.
10: U.
5: E.
10: U. G.
9: Eugene!
10: We gotta make sure.
5: Keep going.
10: E. N. E.
5: That spells Eugene, all right.
10: Don't stop. Last name.
9: M, right there.
10: E.
9: L. T. S.
10: N. E. R.
6: Eugene Meltzer!
10: So this is the top secret project he's been working on at Campbell College.
9: Hey, you think he's Arum? I mean, if you look at the last two letters of Arum, E-M, it spells out...
5: Oh, please, don't start that again.
10: Okay, we now know Eugene's working on some sort of project to convert brain waves into radio waves.
5: And remember, it's connected to Andromeda somehow. That's the website Arum showed me. And Andromeda is connected to Jared.
10: Andromeda? Spy cameras? A hidden modem? Eugene's project on brainwaves and radio waves? Arum? Jared? But how does it all connect?
5: I don't know about you guys, but I think it's time we take this to somebody who can tell us what's going on.
6: Mr. Whitaker!
7: Adventures in Odyssey on Vision Kids.
6: Vision Kids!
0: I'm sorry we're running late, Connie. I can't believe I left without my bowling shoes.
8: I can't believe you even have bowling shoes.
0: I think they're in my closet. I'll be right back.
8: No big deal. The bowling alley will still be there. Hey, I love the orange flower curtains.
0: Yeah, they came with the apartment.
8: Ow! Are you okay?
0: I'm great. I just found my brick collection. No shoes, though.
8: You have a nice place here.
0: Thanks.
8: Doesn't look like you'll run out of macaroni and cheese anytime soon.
0: Between that and hot dogs, I could live for a long time.
8: Not if you leave the hot dogs out on the counter all day. So he's not perfect. You keep it pretty tidy.
0: No worries, I'm okay.
8: Out here at least.
0: When I get a raise, I'd like to get a two-bedroom, have a separate room for my office.
8: I don't know, your computer looks nice out here on the coffee table. And the plant stand is perfect for your printer. Do you need some help in there, Mitch?
0: No, everything's under control. Ow!
8: This is a pretty cool computer. Is it new?
0: Barely. I got it a few months ago.
8: What does your screensaver mean? That's silly. The two A's go at the beginning of Aardvark.
0: Oh, I'll fix it later. Hey, I found the...
8: Oh, I can fix it. I have at least that much computer savvy.
0: Connie?
8: Ah! You scared me.
0: Sorry.
8: I'll let you fix it.
0: Okay. I found the shoes.
8: Good, good. Good, good, good, good, good.
0: Connie, are you okay?
8: Yeah. Oh, yeah, I'm fine. I just thought of something.
0: What?
8: Huh?
0: What did you just think of?
8: Finneman's Market is having a sale on macaroni and cheese this week. You should pick some up. Mitch is waiting for me.
12: Connie, where are you?
8: I'm in the ladies' boys' room.
12: Well, I kind of guessed that.
8: The bowling alley.
12: But what's going on?
8: I was over at Mitch's tonight, and I was looking at his computer, and there was something on his screen that said Aram.
12: Was it a message?
8: I don't know. I think so. That's all I saw.
12: Did Mitch say anything about it?
8: No, he was in the other room. Wed, what do I do?
12: Now calm down, Connie. It might not mean anything. Aram seems to just pop up in all kinds of places.
8: I know. It's just that... Oof, I gotta go. I'll talk to you later.
12: Now, Connie, stay calm.
8: I will. Don't worry.
0: Are you okay?
8: Of course. Absolutely. Never better. Why do you ask?
0: Well, you were in the restroom for a while. I was just wondering.
8: Well, can a girl... I don't think I was that... I mean, who cares anyway?
0: Connie, calm down. It's okay.
8: I'm calm. I'm calm. I'm just calmly bowling. Why does everyone keep telling me to be calm?
0: Well, maybe because you just got a strike in the next lane down.
8: Oh, sorry, sir.
13: Hey, that's okay, lady. I needed the help.
0: Connie, is there something you're not telling me?
8: Is there something you're not telling me?
0: Well, I asked first.
8: I asked you second.
0: It's still your turn to bowl.
8: Oh.
0: You've been acting strange ever since we left my apartment. What's going on?
8: I feel like I don't really know you.
0: Well, we're still getting to know each other.
8: Well, it's hard to get to know someone you're not even sure you can trust.
13: Hey, thanks, lady.
0: I threw it down the wrong lane again.
8: So why do they put these lanes so close together?
0: It's still your turn.
8: Hand me a ball.
0: So why can't you trust me?
8: I don't know. It's like you're hiding something.
0: What do you think I'm hiding?
8: How am I supposed to know what you're hiding if you're hiding it?
13: Wow, you're on a roll.
0: It's still your turn.
8: Still?
0: And it will remain your turn until you bowl into our lane.
8: Fine.
0: Connie, what's this about, really?
8: I don't understand how you can work for Novacom.
0: What does Novacom have to do with this?
8: They're up to all sorts of weird secret things, that's what.
13: Strike number four, babe.
8: How do I know you're not a part of the weird secret things?
0: Connie, I can't tell you everything that's going on. Not yet. You have to trust me.
8: I don't know if I can.
0: Maybe we shouldn't talk about it now. Let's just forget about it and enjoy the rest of our date.
8: No, I think I want to go home.
13: Hey, wait, lady, don't leave. This is the best I've ever bowled.
9: And so we printed it out. Then we took it back to Wonderworld.
10: And we put all the letters together?
14: It spelled out a report on the conversion of brainwaves to radio waves. And it was written by Eugene.
9: That's the experiment he's been working on at Campbell College.
15: Oh, very interesting.
9: Interesting? Try earth-shattering.
14: What do you think it means, Mr. Whittaker?
15: I don't know yet, but I've been doing some checking on my own, and well, now I'm starting to see how some of the pieces of the puzzle fit together.
10: So this fits in?
15: Yes, I think it does, which makes it tough for me to say this.
14: What is it?
15: You can tell your parents what you found out, but you can't tell anyone else.
9: Gotcha. Top secret stuff, huh?
15: Something like that, yes. And let me remind you, no more conversations with Aram. Let me know if he contacts you. Understand?
10: We'll see.
15: I know you're disappointed, but I promise I'll do my best to find out what's going on here. Well, now, how about a round of ice cream sundaes on the house, huh?
9: Is this like a bribe?
15: No. It's a thank you. Just tell Nick I sent you. I'll be downstairs in a little while.
10: Great, sure.
16: Hot fudge for me.
15: Eugene, what have you gotten yourself into?
17: What has Eugene gotten himself into? And what's going on with Mitch? Can Connie trust him? Or is he up to something? Will Whit ever learn the truth behind it all? We'll find out on future episodes of Adventures in Odyssey. 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Our production engineer was Bob Luttrell, and our executive producer is Paul McCusker. And I'm Chris, hoping you'll join us again next time for more Adventures in Odyssey.
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3: I'm Ben, and my favourite Bible verse is Luke 10:33. 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That's Luke 10:33. And this is Vision Kids.

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We are so glad you're listening. My name's Dan Warlow. G'day. Nice to meet you. Hey, let's not keep this incredible secret to ourselves. You got to tell your friends about it. 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
1: You're listening to Vision Kids. Hey, everyone, I'm Dan Warlow, and I've got a scripture verse for you. It's Psalm 119, verse 105. It says, "Your word is a lamp to my feet and a light to my path." I love this verse because it shows me how important it is to read the Bible. Do you think about what you want to be when you grow up, or the things that you're trying to get done or achieve, or what will happen in the future? God knows that we are always thinking about this, and that we are wanting to do things, and we've got big decisions to make. But who knows what it's like when we make a very poor decision? Here's the thing I want to tell you. God promises when we read the Bible, it's going to make our decisions a lot clearer. He is going to show us where we should go, what we should do, like who are the people we should speak to, or what choices we should make. And He wants to show us the way to go in our lives. I love that because there's a lot of unknowns, aren't there? What's going to happen? What's the future hold? Sometimes making a decision is not very easy because it's hard to tell which one is the best. But my encouragement to you is open your Bible and pray with a heart of faith, "Jesus, would you show me what to do?" And that's such a powerful prayer. Maybe you've got big decisions to make. Maybe you're unsure about what's ahead. Can I encourage you to bring that to prayer even now to God? Let me do that and pray. Jesus, I thank you that you don't just leave us to work everything out. You know what is good for us. You know the path ahead. You know what's best for us. You know, Lord, what is going to grow your kingdom. And I pray you will help us to open our Bibles and to look for your guidance, and that it would speak to us as we move forward. In Jesus' name, amen. You're listening to Vision Kids, and I'm Dan Warlow.
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0: faring one day, and some of the good seed it fell by the wayside. Now, Jenny Fleck, what I want to know is, where are my sewing needles?
1: Sebastian.
0: What?
1: It's not that kind of sewing.
0: Oh.
1: Okay?
0: What kind of sewing is it?
1: No, I think it would be a very good idea.
0: What would?
1: If maybe I took over the singing.
0: Oh, no.
1: And you listen.
0: Not
1: fair. Learn a little bit about what this is all about, okay?
0: No.
1: You go and sit over there.
0: But I've been practicing for weeks and weeks. Oh, can I do that? Dum, da dum, dum, dim, dim, dum, dum, dum, dum.
2: Went sowing one day, and some of the good seed it fell by the wayside.
0: What's a wayside?
2: And the birds of the air came and ate it with glee.
0: I like these bits.
2: And that was the end of that part of the seed.
0: Oh dear. Oh, I missed the dum-de-dum bits. Oh well, I'm not even supposed to be here.
2: A sower.
0: Excuse me.
2: One.
1: Stop it.
0: I just want to turn. And some of the good seeds sprang up right away.
1: Off my strings.
0: Sorry.
2: Cause it fell on the rocks where the soil weren't deep.
0: Help, I'm a thirsty seed. And it wasn't, not weren't.
2: And when the sun rose, it was scorched by the heat.
0: Oh, yeah, well, I'm not going to stay out here and get scorched by any heat. And besides, I haven't got any sunscreen.

0: rod. With a thorn, then the thistle, then the weeds and such like.
1: Till I grew up and choked it, and it vanished from sight.
0: Jerry.
1: Just like you're going to, Sebastian.
0: Now, Tim, you're supposed to

0: fifth guy who owned it really looked after it very well.
1: Then as spring was sprung, there was corn everywhere.
0: 30, 60, 100, 200, 400, 590,000 times as much was planted and more. Now can we sing it? Next time through. Not this time.
1: A sower is sowing today. The seed is God's word, and it's coming your way.
0: My.

0: 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I never thought about it quite like that before. I suppose I have got a few weeds here and there that need pulling out.
1: Streaming live in the Vision app.
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0: Oh, am I on? 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
1: Oh, it's on. Oh, hey, everyone. It's Dan Warlow here. There's so much good stuff about Vision Kids, but the thing I want to tell you about now is called Adventures in Odyssey. It's a much-loved radio drama. It's like radio

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2: You do it.
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0: Pray to Jesus when you're bored.
1: Whatever.

0: noisy.
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0: Pray to Jesus when you're cranky.
1: Oh, I'm getting really cranky. I gotta count to three. One, two, three. Stop it.
0: Pray to Jesus when you're naughty.
1: Oh, no, it wasn't me. She did it.

0: Jesus, when you're hurting.
1: Ow, that hurts.
0: Pray to Jesus when you're frightened.
1: Oh, what was that?
0: No, it's alright, it's only me.
1: Okay, phew.
0: Pray to Jesus when you're sleepy.
1: Oh, I like this one. Okay, sleepy.
0: Sleep. You're
1: Colin? I meant to do the actions. Don't go to sleep. Colin! Colin! Oh, wake up, Colin!
0: Oh, we're still doing the song, sorry. Yes. Pray to Jesus, mighty, mighty Jesus. Go on. Stop what you're doing and pray to Jesus.
1: Stop what you're doing and
0: pray to Jesus.
1: Stop what you're doing and
0: pray to Jesus.

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1: Hi, welcome to Quick Sticks, quick Bible stories for the everyday. I'm Bella and today I'm here with Mum.
2: G'day!
1: Have you ever heard people speaking in different languages? It can be hard to understand what they were saying. There was a time when everyone in the world spoke the same language. This meant that everyone in the whole world could talk to each other and understand each other.
2: God told Noah that he and his sons were to have children and spread out to fill the whole earth with people. Unfortunately, after a while, the people decided that they would rather live together and they started to make bad choices again. The people decided to build a huge city named Babel and a big tower that would reach high into the sky.
1: Everybody said, "Come, let's build a great city for ourselves with a tower that reaches into the sky. This will make us famous and keep us from being scattered all over the world."
2: But God looked down at the people and the tower they were building and knew that they were wanting to disobey him. He said, "Look, the people are working together and they all speak the same language. After this, nothing they set out to do will be impossible to them."
1: So God came down and gave them different languages, and suddenly they couldn't understand each other anymore. Imagine how strange it would be if your friend suddenly started speaking another language and couldn't understand you anymore.
2: That would be really funny, actually. Because the people couldn't understand each other, they couldn't work together, and they had to stop building the high tower. Then the people grouped together with other people who spoke the same language and moved away to other parts of the world.
1: God knew that was the best plan for the people to fill up all the earth. Have you ever visited other parts of the world? Maybe you've seen some places on TV. It's good that there are people living everywhere, that they fill the whole earth and it's being used.
2: That's true.
1: Have a great day.
2: Bye.
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1: This is Vision Kids.
2: You are listening to Vision Kids. Now, don't go anywhere, because in less than 15 minutes, Adventures in Odyssey is on. I'm serious. You're going to love it. Trust me. You're not going to want to miss it. You're listening to Vision Kids, and I'm Dan Warlow.

way of life is empty. I am a slave to sin. So what about God's kingdom?

0: is the mighty, mighty king. All right, here we go.
1: Adam.
0: Adam, ready? Adam is not the boss. Ah, ah. They're looking for another person.
1: Amy.
0: Amy. Amy is not the boss. Ah, ah. Let's do one more.
1: Katie.
0: Katie. Katie is not the boss. Ah, ah. Jesus is the boss. Cause just the boys. Jesus.

0: Daddy King. We got someone else. Shh, shh, shh.
1: Blake.
0: Blake is not the boss. Ah, ah. She's forgotten her name. What's her name? Mummy can tell us.
2: Nilani.
0: Oh, that's a beautiful name. Nilani, say that. Nilani is not the boss. Ah, ah, sorry, Nilani.
1: Murray.
0: Murray. Murray is not the boss. Ah, ah, who is? Jesus is the boss. Cause girls, Jesus is.

0: All right.
1: We got someone else?
2: Steven.
1: Steven is not the boss.
2: Jonathan.
1: Jonathan. It's Jonathan.
0: Jonathan is not the boss.
1: Hey, let's do everyone. You say your name after three. One, two, three.
0: Is not the boss.
1: We got one more. We have one more. Shh, shh, listen.
2: God.
0: Guy is not the boss. Who is Jesus? Is the boss. Cause.
1: Hey, I've got an idea. What about just the grown ups? The mums and the dads sing the chorus. Ready? Here we go, grown ups.

0: Mardi Gras.
1: Yes, sir.
0: What?
1: Well done.
0: Who thinks they can do a new song? I sing, the word became flesh and dwelt among us. And you sing, you'd better believe it. All right, here we go.
2: Previously on Adventures in Odyssey.
3: What was that?
2: Instant message from Aram.
4: Who is this Aram?
5: A computer hacker.
3: And he showed us where to find these little cameras hidden inside some books over there.
2: Jared said something like that. And that the camera was connected to a company called Andromeda.
5: I found out that Andromeda owns Novacom.
2: Novacom? Are you saying that Mitch...
5: I'm not saying anything about Mitch. I just think it would be best if you kept all this information to yourself.
6: Why all the questions about Novacom?
2: You're very secretive about it.
6: Some company in Odyssey cleaned me out with a big order.
5: So they didn't tell you what they needed all those cameras for?
6: No. The kid who picked it up didn't say.
5: Oh, boy. Mitch.
7: Mitch bought the surveillance cameras?
5: That's what the man at the store said.
7: What, do you think he was the one that put the camera in your office?
5: Huh, I don't know, Tom. According to Tony, it was some other man he saw at the opening yesterday. But I doubt only one person's behind it.
7: It all sounds so strange. Why would anyone want to spy on you anyway?
5: That's what I'm trying to figure out.
7: I have to admit it, Whit. I like Mitch.
5: Yeah.
7: I'd hate to think he was involved in something like this, especially now with Connie. Does she know?
5: I haven't told her about him buying the cameras, and I'm not planning to at this point. I don't want her to worry.
7: Probably a good idea. Does she know about the connection between Andromeda and Novacom?
5: Yes, but I asked her to be discreet about it. They went out this afternoon.
7: I don't want to be paranoid, Whit, but shouldn't we be concerned about her? She seems awfully smitten by the boy.
5: Well, let's just say I'm keeping my eyes open.
2: When can I take this blindfold off?
6: Be patient. You can take it off when we get there.
2: When we get where? Why won't you tell me?
6: It's a surprise.
2: I don't like surprises.
6: You love surprises.
2: Well, I like surprises after they're surprises, but I don't like the process of being surprised.
6: You'll like this.
2: I better. It's taking forever to get there.
6: Just be patient.
2: Okay. Can I have a hand?
6: No.
2: We're really out in the middle of nowhere, aren't we?
6: Yep. And we're here.
2: Good. Now can I take the blindfold off?
6: In a minute.
2: I feel like I should be waving a stick at a piñata.
6: Connie, you're such a trip. Take my arm. Hold on to it.
2: Okay. Ow!
6: Are you okay?
2: Yeah, fine.
6: I guess we should take off your blindfold.
2: Wow, what an amazing view! Is that Trickle Lake?
6: That's it.
2: I've never seen it from this high before.
6: I found this place when I was hiking a few days ago. I wanted to share it with you.
2: Mitch, it's beautiful.
6: Yeah, almost as beautiful as you.
2: Thanks.
6: And I brought a picnic.
2: A picnic?
6: Yep. Can you grab the blanket?
2: Yeah.
6: I have salami sandwiches and sour cream and onion potato chips, which I believe are your favorites.
2: And chocolate milk, even. Oh, Mitch, this is so sweet. I mean, no one's ever... You went through a lot of trouble.
6: You're worth it.
3: What's up?
2: I got the computer.
3: What computer?
2: Don't you remember? The research project?
3: Oh, yeah. That computer.
2: Meet me in the lab at 3:00 sharp, okay?
3: 3:00.
2: Don't don't be late. The computer shut down automatically at 4 o'clock, so we only have 1 hour.
3: Got it. I'll bring a list of the websites where Aram hangs out.
2: Great. See you then.
5: Oh, here it is, Tom.
7: My goodness. I didn't even know they made cameras this small. Where'd you say they hid it?
5: In this dictionary. You see how the pages were cut out to make room? And a lens pointed out right here, through the O in dictionary.
7: What in the world?
5: Now, they mounted it up on that top shelf there. I probably never would have noticed it if Tony hadn't told me it was there.
7: I'll be.
2: Hello, Tom. Hello, Will.
5: Hey, hi, Connie.
7: Oh, hi, Connie.
2: Isn't it a beautiful day?
7: What? Wet. She's getting that look in her eyes again.
2: What look?
7: You know, that glazed over look like a couple of Krispy Kreme donuts.
2: Oh.
5: How was your afternoon, Connie?
2: Wonderful. Mitch made a picnic for us, and we watched the clouds, and we went for a walk, and we talked, and he picked me flowers.
5: Well, sounds like you had a very nice time.
2: Yep, until it started to rain. Get this, we're going bowling tonight. Bowling! I haven't done that in ages.
7: You certainly are making a day of it.
2: Pretty much. He needs to work for a few hours this afternoon. Oh, in fact, he wanted to talk to you about some forum thingy.
5: Is he still here?
2: He's parking the car. He dropped me off at the door. Because it's raining. Isn't that the sweetest thing?
5: Very considerate.
2: I'll send him up. Right now, I need to put these flowers in some water.
7: She is 10 feet off the ground.
5: I see that.
7: Well, sounds like Mitch is on his way up. Aren't you going to put the camera away?
5: No. No, I think I'll leave it out. Come in.
8: Whit?
5: Hi, Mitch.
8: Hi.
9: Oh, hi, Tom.
5: Oh, what can I do for you?
9: Well, I knew you were busy, Whit, so I wasn't sure if you knew about the community forum we're having at Novacom tomorrow.
5: I'd heard about it, yeah, thanks, and I'm planning on attending.
9: Great. 7:30. Hey, is that a camera?
5: Yes, it is. Have you seen one like it before?
9: Well, we've used them at the station. It's a pretty high-tech camera. What are you doing with one?
5: Oh, it's kind of an interesting story, actually. We found it, hidden on one of my shelves.
9: Really? That's strange.
5: Yes, it is. Have you seen one like it before?
9: We're doing this TV show, a real-life spy-type thing with hidden cameras everywhere. In fact, I just picked up a bunch of them myself. Funny you would have one, too. I really should get going. Bye, Whit, Tom.
5: Bye, Mitch.
7: Well, that seemed like a pretty fair explanation.

0: hi.
1: You aren't gonna leave without saying goodbye.
0: Oh, sorry. Bye.
1: Is everything all right? Did you talk to Whip?
0: Oh, yeah, everything's fine.
1: You know, I wasn't sure about this bowling thing, but I'm kind of getting excited about it. The last time I went, I got a 24. I wonder if I can beat it. Do you think so? Hello? Earth to Mitch. Anyone there?
0: Oh, sorry, Connie. I'm listening.
1: Yeah, to something far, far away. What are you thinking about?
0: Just work stuff. I really have to get to the office.
1: Okay.
0: This won't take long. I'll pick you up at 6.
2: Oh, excuse me?
3: Yes, come in, Mitch. I've been waiting for you.
2: I'm looking for Mr. Dent.
3: I'm sorry. Mr. Dent isn't available, but you can talk to me.
2: I'm sorry. Have we met?
3: No, but I know all about you. And I have to say, we're very impressed with your potential.
2: We? Look, who are you?
3: Call me Mr. Charles.
2: Okay, Mr. Charles, I'd like to know what you're talking about.
3: I'm talking about you and your future with the organization. Continue your current quality of work, and I see great things for you. This whole business with Mr. Whitaker and Wits End, for example.
2: What do you know about it? I report to Mr. Dent.
3: Yes, and he reported it all to me. You've done an excellent job, Mitch. You've helped us put Mr. Whitaker in a very good position.
2: Good for whom? No offense, Mr. Charles, but this cryptic tough guy talk isn't telling me anything.
3: You're told what you need to know.
2: Meaning?
3: Meaning that you should forget about the camera Mr. Whitaker found in his office. It is none of your business.
2: How do you know about that?
3: I'm paid to know a lot of things, Mitch. Just as you're paid to do your job. It's a simple arrangement, and you won't benefit from trying to change it now. Just carry on as you have, and you'll live happily ever after.
2: I'd still like to talk to Mr. Dent.
3: I'm sure you will, but you can't. Mr. Dent has been relocated.
2: What? Why?
3: It turns out he wasn't really a team player. His heart wasn't in our work, but you. I can see you moving into his position in no time at all. If you keep your head. Do you understand?
2: Not really.
3: Just as well. Now you'd better hurry along, or you'll be late for your evening with that Kendall girl. Nice idea, by the way, establishing a relationship with her.
2: With all due respect, Mr. Charles, that's none of your business.
3: Well, we'll see about that.

0: All right, let's try the Novacom site again.
1: We've been there 10 times already. I don't think he's gonna show up.
0: Maybe we should just stay with the Campbell College website. I don't know.
1: It's almost 4 o'clock. We're running out of time. We only have 2 minutes left. And we haven't even heard from Aram?
0: That's him.
2: Hello there.
1: It's about time you showed up.
2: Have you been looking for me?
0: Cut the chit-chat. We don't have much time, Sarah.
1: Yes.
2: What do you want?
1: Tell us who you are.
2: Why?
0: Come on, Aram.
1: Just tell us. Hurry.
2: Type in Andromeda Radio Wave Study.
1: Okay, got it.
0: I've been here before. Ask him for the level 4 password.
1: What is the level 4 password?
2: The password is Bluegill.
1: All right.
2: Go to medical tests at the bottom of the screen.
1: What was that?
0: Read the screen. Computer network will shut down in 1 minute.
1: Medical tests. Medical tests?
0: Right here.
1: Oh.
2: Click on reports and download. Goodbye.
0: Click on reports, hurry.
1: Okay. Download. Oh boy. Where's the disk?
0: They don't have any disks in here? This is supposed to be a computer room, isn't it?
1: What are we gonna do? What's that?
0: Another warning. We've only got 30 seconds left.
1: I can't download.
0: Oh boy. Print. We can print it off.
1: Good. Come on. 20 seconds.
0: No paper.
1: Here's some, quick.
0: The network will shut down in 10 seconds.
1: Come on, printer. I could go faster with a stone tablet and a chisel.
0: We've only got one page.
1: And it's all gobbledygook. Just great.
0: The coast is clear, Alex.
3: Thanks, Cal. Keep a lookout.
0: Okay.
1: So here it is. All we got was a bunch of computer code.
0: Guess we got stumped again.
1: Dead end.
3: Hold on, let me see that.
1: What?
0: You have something?
3: Maybe. Look in the middle of all these squares and symbols.
0: Letters? There's an A.
1: And an R right there.
3: Let's see if they spell something.
1: Okay, you read them out and I'll write down the letters.
3: Start with A and R.
1: A, R.
3: Then we've got an E.
0: Aram!
3: Nope. The next letter is a P.
0: So we're still on the seventh word.
1: B, R,
3: A, I,
0: N.
1: That's the word brain.
3: And there's an S. So what do we have so far?
1: A report on the conversion of brain waves to radio waves.
0: What's that all about?
1: I don't know, but it sounds kind of creepy.
3: B, Y.
0: Huh?
3: Next two letters.
1: B, Y, pie.
3: Now comes the fun part. Who wrote this report? All right, ready, Sarah?
1: Go.
3: E.
1: E.
3: U.
1: E.
3: U. G.
0: Eugene!
3: We gotta make sure.
1: Keep going.
3: E. N. E.
1: That spells Eugene, all right.
3: Don't stop. Last name.
0: M, right there.
3: E.
0: L. T. S.
3: N. E. R.
4: Eugene Meltzer.
3: So this is the top secret project he's been working on at Campbell College.
0: Hey, you think he's Aram? I mean, if you look at the last two letters of Aram, E-M, it spells out...
1: Oh, please, don't start that again.
3: Okay, we now know Eugene's working on some sort of project to convert brain waves into radio waves.
1: And remember, it's connected to Andromeda somehow. That's the website Aram showed me. And Andromeda is connected to Jared.
3: Andromeda? Spy cameras? A hidden modem? Eugene's project on brainwaves and radio waves? Aram? Jared? But how does it all connect?
1: I don't know about you guys, but I think it's time we take this to somebody who can tell us what's going on.
4: Mr. Whitaker!
5: And just for us, this is Vision Kids.
6: I I'm sorry we're running late, Connie. I can't believe I left without my bowling shoes.
1: I can't believe you even have bowling shoes.
6: I think they're in my closet. I'll be right back.
1: No big deal. The bowling alley will still be there. Hey, I love the orange flower curtains.
6: Yeah, they came with the apartment. Ow!
1: Are you okay?
6: I'm great. I just found my brick collection. No shoes, though.
1: You have a nice place here.
6: Thanks.
1: Doesn't look like you'll run out of macaroni and cheese anytime soon.
6: Between that and hot dogs, I could live for a long time.
1: Not if you leave the hot dogs out on the counter all day. So he's not perfect. You keep it pretty tidy.
6: No worries, I'm okay.
1: Out here, at least.
6: When I get a raise, I'd like to get a two-bedroom, have a separate room for my office.
1: I don't know. Your computer looks nice out here on the coffee table. And the plant stand is perfect for your printer. Do you need some help in there, Mitch?
6: No, everything's under control. Ow!
1: This is a pretty cool computer. Is it new?
6: Barely. I got it a few months ago.
1: What does your screensaver mean? That's silly. The two A's go at the beginning of Aardvark.
6: Oh, I'll fix it later. Hey, I found the...
1: Oh, I can fix it. I have at least that much computer savvy.
6: Connie?
1: Ah! You scared me.
6: Sorry.
1: I'll let you fix it.
6: Okay. I found the shoes.
1: Good, good. Good, good, good, good, good.
6: Connie, are you okay?
1: Yeah. Oh, yeah, I'm fine. I just thought of something.
6: What?
1: Huh?
6: What did you just think of?
1: Finneman's Market is having a sale on macaroni and cheese this week. You should pick some up. Mitch is waiting for me.
7: Connie, where are you?
1: I'm in the ladies' room.
7: Well, I kind of guessed that.
1: The bowling alley.
7: Well, what's going on?
1: I was over at Mitch's tonight, and I was looking at his computer, and there was something on his screen that said Aaron.
7: Was it a message?
1: I don't know. I think so. That's all I saw.
7: Did Mitch say anything about it?
1: No, he was in the other room. Whit, what do I do?
7: Now, calm down, Connie. It might not mean anything. Aaron seems to just pop up in all kinds of places.
1: I know. It's just that... Oof, I gotta go. I'll talk to you later.
7: Now, Connie, stay calm.
1: I will. Don't worry.
6: Are you okay?
1: Of course. Absolutely. Never better. Why do you ask?
6: Well, you were in the restroom for a while. I was just wondering.
1: Well, can a girl... I don't think I was that... I mean, who cares anyway?
6: Connie, calm down. It's okay.
1: I'm calm. I'm just calmly bowling. Why does everyone keep telling me to be calm?
6: Well, maybe because you just got a strike in the next lane down.
1: Oh! Sorry, sir.
8: Hey, that's okay, lady. I needed the help.
6: Connie, is there something you're not telling me?
1: Is there something you're not telling me?
6: Well, I asked first.
1: I asked you second.
6: It's still your turn to bowl.
1: Oh.
6: You've been acting strange ever since we left my apartment. What's going on?
1: I feel like I don't really know you.
6: Well, we're still getting to know each other.
1: Well, it's hard to get to know someone you're not even sure you can trust.
8: Hey, thanks, lady.
6: I threw it down the wrong lane again.
1: Well, why do they put these lanes so close together?
6: It's still your turn.
1: Hand me a ball.
6: So, why can't you trust me?
1: I don't know. It's like you're hiding something.
6: What do you think I'm hiding?
1: How am I supposed to know what you're hiding if you're hiding it?
8: Wow, you're on a roll.
6: It's still your turn.
1: Still?
6: And it will remain your turn until you bowl into our lane.
1: Fine.
6: Connie, what's this about? Really?
1: I don't understand how you can work for Novacom.
6: What does Novacom have to do with this?
1: They're up to all sorts of weird secret things, that's what.
8: Strike number 4, babe.
1: How do I know you're not a part of the weird secret things?
6: Connie, I can't tell you everything that's going on. Not yet. You have to trust me.
1: I don't know if I can.
6: Maybe we shouldn't talk about it now. Let's just forget about it and enjoy the rest of our date.
1: No, I think I want to go home.
8: Hey, wait, lady, don't leave. This is the best I've ever bowled.
0: And so we printed it out. Then we took it back to Wonderworld.
1: And we put all the letters together?
3: It spelled out a report on the conversion of brainwaves to radio waves. And it was written by Eugene.
0: That's the experiment he's been working on at Campbell College.
9: Oh, very interesting.
0: Interesting? Try earth-shattering.
3: What do you think it means, Mr. Whittaker?
9: I don't know yet, but I've been doing some checking on my own, and, well, now I'm starting to see how some of the pieces of the puzzle fit together.
1: So this fits in?
9: Yes, I think it does. Which makes it tough for me to say this.
3: What is it?
9: You can tell your parents what you found out, but you can't tell anyone else.
0: Gotcha. Top secret stuff, huh?
9: Something like that, yes. And let me remind you, no more conversations with Aram. Let me know if he contacts you. Understand?
1: We'll see.
9: I know you're disappointed, but I promise I'll do my best to find out what's going on here. Well, now, how about a round of ice cream sundaes on the house, huh?
0: Is this like a bribe?
9: No. It's a thank you. Just tell Nick I sent you. I'll be downstairs in a little while.
3: Great, sure.
1: Hot fudge for me.
9: Eugene, what have you gotten yourself into?
10: What has Eugene gotten himself into? And what's going on with Mitch? Can Connie trust him? Or is he up to something? Will Whit ever learn the truth behind it all? We'll find out on future episodes of Adventures in Odyssey. 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Our production engineer was Bob Luttrell, and our executive producer is Paul McCusker. And I'm Chris, hoping you'll join us again next time for more Adventures in Odyssey.
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3: Hi, I'm Levi, and my favorite Bible verse is Matthew 13, 27, 28, which says, "But Jesus immediately said to them, 'Take courage, it is I, don't be afraid.'"
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3: That's Matthew 13, 27, 28.
4: And this is

Welcome to the all-new Vision Kids. We are so glad you're listening. My name's Dan Warlow. G'day. Nice to meet you. Hey, let's not keep this incredible secret to ourselves. You got to tell your friends about it. 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No matter when you listen, you'll hear friendly voices, great music, and some amazing programs, including the best ever, most popular, Adventures in Odyssey, every weekday, and some amazing radio theatre on the weekends. Don't miss it. See you soon.

It's very hard. So let's try it. 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We all like sheep have gone astray. Each of us has turned to his own way. But the Lord has laid on him the iniquity of us all. Sing. 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

0: 36. 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Well done. You did well.
1: Helping kids look to God daily.
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1: We are the future.
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2: Larry will be performing the traditional Argentinian ballad, The Dance of the Cucumber, in its original Spanish. Bob the Tomato will translate.
3: Miren al pepino.
4: Watch the cucumber. See how he moves. Like a lion chasing a mouse.
3: Miren al pepino.
4: Watch the cucumber.
3: It's suave his movement.
4: Oh, how smooth his motion.
3: Like
4: butter
3: and on a
4: bald monkey.
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0: Dance, dance, yeah!
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1: Él no puede bailar.
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0: 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Okay, stop the music! What do you mean I can't dance? I can dance! Well, what about Uncle Louie's polka party? Didn't you see me dancing at Uncle Louie's polka party?
1: No comprendo.
0: No comprendo? I'll show you no comprendo!
2: Mom! Dad! Look over here! Get a picture of me next to the cucumber in authentic Argentinian garb!
3: Okay, Junior, but we better hurry. I think the dwarves have your mother confused with someone else. Say peas!
2: Peas!
1: Escuchen al pepino.
0: Listen to the cucumber.
1: Oigan su voz
0: Here
1: fuerte.
0: His strong voice.
1: Como un león.
0: Like a lion.
1: Listo a devorar.
0: About to eat.
1: Escuchen al pepino.
0: Listen to the cucumber.
1: Y dulce a su
0: How
1: canto.
0: Sweet his voice.
1: Su
0: the breath
1: garganta.
0: From his throat
1: Parece
0: is like a chorus
1: trina.
0: Of little birdies.
1: Escuchen al
0: Listen
1: pepino.
0: To the cucumber.
1: Los vegetales.
0: All the vegetables.
1: Inviten a su
0: envy their friend.
1: Como
0: wishing to sing
1: cantar.
0: As he.
1: Pepino
0: Singing
1: cantador.
0: Cucumber.
1: Singing
0: cucumber, sing,
1: cantador.
0: Sing, yeah.
1: Escuchen al tomate.
0: Listen to the tomato.
1: No es triste.
0: Isn't it sad?
1: Él no puede cantar.
0: He can't sing.
1: Pobre tomate.
0: Poor tomato.
1: Él desearía poder cantar.
0: He wishes he could sing.
1: Fuerte y dulce como el pepino.
0: Strong and sweet like the cucumber.
1: Pero no puede.
0: But he can't.
1: Ni siquiera dar un sorbido.
0: Can't even. Whistle. All right, that's it, senor. Come over here and let me sing you a song.
1: Adios, amigos.
4: This has been Silly Songs with Larry. Tune in next time to hear Larry sing.
1: Bob is really angry. I hope he doesn't catch me. It's so hard to run with the sombrero on my head.
5: Super Kids.
6: Hey, guys, it's Andy Kirk. There is a funny story of two frogs who fell into a tub of cream. The first frog saw how high the side of the tubs were and said, "It's no use, we're goners." The second, however, had the attitude that he's going to just keep swimming and maybe something will happen. And it did. As he swam round and round, it wasn't long until he was able to jump out of the top of the platform on a solid block of butter. The difference between these two was their attitude in life. Make sure you're the sort of frog that just keeps kicking. I'm Andy Kirk.
5: Super Kids.
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0: Hi Vision Kids, it's Belle Thompson here. I'm wondering, do you ever wonder if God could really use you to impact the world? Have you ever wondered if kids can really make that much difference? Well, I think the answer is yes, you can. And so today I want to share a really cool concept with you called the butterfly effect. Now, to explain the butterfly effect, I want you to imagine there's a tiny butterfly in your garden flying around the branches of a tree. Now, this butterfly is so small that you barely even notice it. But hey, come in closer and watch what happens when it flaps its wings. Do you see? As the butterfly flaps its wings, it creates tiny puffs of air that actually move some of the little leaves on the tree. This then causes a seed to fall off the tree, which then hits a bird sitting on a branch below and gives that bird quite a fright, so off he flies. Well, this then makes the whole flock of birds in the tree panic, and they fly off too. As the birds fly off, that causes the whole tree to shake, which makes a gust of air blow, moving a little cloud in the sky into a slightly different position, causing rain to fall in your garden. Wow, all of this was started because one little butterfly flapped its wings. Amazing. Now, just like that butterfly, I believe we can all change the world through our actions every day too. Here's some ways that I think we can do that. Firstly, kindness. When you're kind to someone, it can have a big impact on them. Something as simple as giving a friendly smile to someone can change their day. Another way we can change the world is through our words. Hey kids, your words have power. You can use words to tear people down or to build people up. So think of words that will encourage people, because that's going to change the world for good. Not only do our words make a big difference in life, I believe our prayers can change the world. Small prayers can cause big actions, just like the butterfly's fluttering wings. God loves it when you pray for people. He hears when you pray to Him. So you can be sure that your prayers make a big difference. You might just be a kid, but what you do matters. The way you act, speak, and pray has a huge impact on everyone around you. The butterfly effect is a great encouragement for all of us, because if a tiny butterfly can change the world simply by flapping its wings, I know God can use you and me.
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I want to tell you about Adventures in Odyssey. We've got friendly voices and great music for you 24/7. But even more than that, Vision Kids has programs you and your friends will love. And your parents might even enjoy it too. By might, I mean definitely. Every weekday, you're going to hear Adventures in Odyssey. What's Adventures in Odyssey, Dan? Well, I'm glad you asked. It's the much-loved radio drama. Do you have drama in your house? Well, this is a way better kind of drama. You need to tune into this because the memorable characters and situations you'll hear

0: 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You deserve a clap. Everyone does for that.
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1: Hi, welcome to Quick Sticks, quick Bible stories for the everyday. I'm Bella and today I'm here with Mum.
2: G'day!
1: Have you ever heard people speaking in different languages? It can be hard to understand what they were saying. There was a time when everyone in the world spoke the same language. This meant that everyone in the whole world could talk to each other and understand each other.
2: God told Noah that he and his sons were to have children and spread out to fill the whole earth with people. Unfortunately, after a while, the people decided that they would rather live together and they started to make bad choices again. The people decided to build a huge city named Babel and a big tower that would reach high into the sky.
1: Everybody said, "Come, let's build a great city for ourselves with a tower that reaches into the sky. This will make us famous and keep us from being scattered all over the world."
2: But God looked down at the people and the tower they were building and knew that they were wanting to disobey him. He said, "Look, the people are working together and they all speak the same language. After this, nothing they set out to do will be impossible to them."
1: So God came down and gave them different languages, and suddenly they couldn't understand each other anymore. Imagine how strange it would be if your friend suddenly started speaking another language and couldn't understand you anymore.
2: That would be really funny, actually. Because the people couldn't understand each other, they couldn't work together, and they had to stop building the high tower. Then the people grouped together with other people who spoke the same language and moved away to other parts of the world.
1: God knew that was the best plan for the people to fill up all the earth. Have you ever visited other parts of the world? Maybe you've seen some places on TV. It's good that there are people living everywhere, that they fill the whole earth and it's being used.
2: That's true.
1: Have a great day.
2: Bye.
0: We are the future. We are Vision Kids.

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1: This is Vision Kids.
2: Hey, I got a question. Why did Jesus come down?
3: Abby, that's a great question, and I think we can answer it with a song. Come on, kids, sing along. Jesus

0: to us.
1: Hey guys, I like your singing.
0: Well, hello. Kids, meet Mr. Donut Man.
2: Hey, Mr. Donut Man.
1: Hello.
2: We were just singing about why Jesus came down to earth.
1: Hey, that's wonderful. Mind if I sing along?
3: Sure.

0: 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Oh, yeah. Great singing, everyone.
1: So does that answer the question?
2: Yeah!
0: And that's why God came down to us.
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So what we got here, folks, is what's called a parable. And a parable is an earthly story with a heavenly meaning. You get my meaning? You see, Jesus used parables a lot to help people understand the truth about who he is and about how he wants us to live, see?

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2: Strawberry? Caramel? Vanilla? No, blueberry. Oh, whoa, I didn't see you there, Vision Kids. It's Dan here from Vision Kids, and we're about to head to the next installment of The Adventure in Odyssey. That's how I like to say it, at least. Come at the right time.

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0: With Dan. Hoi, welcome to the show today, Vision Kids. If you didn't see yesterday's episode, Mr. Whittaker expanded Wits End with the Imagination Station, the ice cream shop, the whole deal to the nearby town of Connellsville. It was going really well until people discovered some hidden cameras. Mr. Whittaker didn't put them there. Who did? Why did they do that? It's a bit creepy, maybe even sinister. We're continuing the grand opening part two today.

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3: What was that?
2: Instant message from Aram.
3: Who is this Aram?
4: A computer hacker.
3: And he showed us where to find these little cameras hidden inside some books over there.
2: Jared said something like that, and that the camera was connected to a company called Andromeda.
4: I found out that Andromeda owns Novacom.
5: Novacom? Are you saying that Mitch...
4: I'm not saying anything about Mitch. I just think it would be best if you kept all this information to yourself.
6: Why all the questions about Novacom?
5: You're very secretive about it.
6: Some company in Odyssey cleaned me out with a big order.
4: So they didn't tell you what they needed all those cameras for?
6: No. The kid who picked it up didn't say.
4: Oh, boy. Mitch.
7: Mitch bought the surveillance cameras?
4: That's what the man at the store said.
7: What, do you think he was the one that put the camera in your office?
4: I don't know, Tom. According to Tony, it was some other man he saw at the opening yesterday. But I doubt only one person's behind it.
7: It all sounds so strange. Why would anyone want to spy on you anyway?
4: That's what I'm trying to figure out.
7: I have to admit it, Whit. I like Mitch.
4: Yeah.
7: I'd hate to think he was involved in something like this. Especially now with Connie. Does she know?
4: I haven't told her about him buying the cameras, and I'm not planning to at this point. I don't want her to worry.
7: Probably a good idea. Does she know about the connection between Andromeda and Novacom?
4: Yes, but I asked her to be discreet about it. They went out this afternoon.
7: I don't want to be paranoid, Whit, but shouldn't we be concerned about her? She seems awfully smitten by the boy.
4: Well, let's just say I'm keeping my eyes open.
5: When can I take this blindfold off?
6: Be patient. You can take it off when we get there.
5: When we get where? Why won't you tell me?
6: It's a surprise.
5: I don't like surprises.
6: You love surprises.
5: Well, I like surprises after they're surprises, but I don't like the process of being surprised.
6: You'll like this.
5: I better. It's taking forever to get there.
6: Just be patient.
5: Okay. Can I have a hand?
6: No.
5: We're really out in the middle of nowhere, aren't we?
6: Yep. And we're here.
5: Good. Now can I take the blindfold off?
6: In a minute.
5: I feel like I should be waving a stick at a piñata.
6: Connie, you're such a trip. Take my arm. Hold on to it.
5: Okay. Out!
6: Oh, are you okay?
5: Yeah, fine.
6: I guess we should take off your blindfold.
5: Wow, what an amazing view! Is that Trickle Lake?
6: That's it.
5: I've never seen it from this high before.
6: I found this place when I was hiking a few days ago. I wanted to share it with you.
5: Mitch, it's beautiful.
6: Yeah, almost as beautiful as you.
5: Thanks.
6: And I brought a picnic.
5: A picnic?
6: Yep. Can you grab the blanket?
5: Yeah.
6: I have salami sandwiches and sour cream and onion potato chips, which I believe are your favorites.
5: And chocolate milk, even. Oh, Mitch, this is so sweet. I mean, no one's ever... You went through a lot of trouble.
6: You're worth it.
2: I got the computer.
3: What computer?
2: Don't you remember? The research project?
3: Oh, yeah. That computer.
2: Meet me in the lab at 3 o'clock sharp, okay?
3: 3 o'clock.
2: Don't be late. The computer shut down automatically at 4 o'clock, so we only have 1 hour.
3: Got it. I'll bring a list of the websites where Aram hangs out.
2: Great. See you then.
4: Oh, here it is, Tom.
7: My goodness. I didn't even know they made cameras this small.
4: Hmm.
1: Where'd you say they hid it?
4: In this dictionary. You see how the pages were cut out to make room?
7: Uh-huh.
4: And the lens pointed out right here, through the O in dictionary.
7: What in the world?
4: Now, they mounted it up on that top shelf there. I probably never would have noticed it if Tony hadn't told me it was there.
7: I'll be.
5: Hello, Tom. Hello, Whit.
4: Hey, hi, Connie.
7: Oh, hi, Connie.
5: Isn't it a beautiful day?
7: What? Whit.
4: Hmm?
7: She's getting that look in her eyes again.
5: What look?
7: You know, that glazed over look like a couple of Krispy Kreme donuts.
5: Oh.
4: How was your afternoon, Connie?
5: Wonderful. Mitch made a picnic for us, and we watched the clouds, and we went for a walk, and we talked, and he picked me flowers.
4: Well, sounds like you had a very nice time.
5: Yep, until it started to rain. Get this, we're going bowling tonight. Bowling! I haven't done that in ages.
7: You certainly are making a day of it.
5: Pretty much. He needs to work for a few hours this afternoon. Oh, in fact, he wanted to talk to you about some forum thingy.
4: Oh, is he still here?
5: He's parking the car. He dropped me off at the door. Because it's raining. Isn't that the sweetest thing?
4: Very considerate.
5: I'll send him up. Right now, I need to put these flowers in some water.
7: She is 10 feet off the ground.
4: I see that.
7: Well, sounds like Mitch is on his way up. Aren't you going to put the camera away?
4: No. No, I think I'll leave it out. Come in.
8: Whit?
4: Hi, Mitch.
8: Hi.
6: Hi, Tom.
4: Oh, what can I do for you?
6: Well, I knew you were busy, Whit, so I wasn't sure if you knew about the community forum we're having at Novacom tomorrow.
4: I'd heard about it, yeah, thanks, and I'm planning on attending.
6: Great. 7:30. Hey, is that a camera?
4: Yes, it is. Have you seen one like it before?
6: Well, we've used them at the station. It's a pretty high-tech camera. What are you doing with one?
4: Oh, it's kind of an interesting story, actually. We found it, hidden on one of my shelves.
6: Really? That's strange.
4: Yes, it is. Have you seen one like it before?
6: We're doing this TV show, a real-life spy-type thing with hidden cameras everywhere. In fact, I just picked up a bunch of them myself. Funny you would have one, too. I really should get going. Bye, Whit, Tom.
4: Bye, Mitch.
7: Well, that seemed like a pretty fair explanation.
4: Hmm.

0: hi.
1: You aren't gonna leave without saying goodbye.
0: Oh, sorry. Bye.
1: Is everything all right? Did you talk to Whip?
0: Oh, yeah, everything's fine.
1: You know, I wasn't sure about this bowling thing, but I'm kind of getting excited about it. The last time I went, I got a 24. I wonder if I can beat it. Do you think so? Hello? Earth to Mitch. Anyone there?
0: Oh, sorry, Connie. I'm listening.
1: Yeah, to something far, far away. What are you thinking about?
0: Just work stuff. I really have to get to the office.
1: Okay.
0: This won't take long. I'll pick you up at 6.
2: Oh, excuse me?
3: Yes, come in, Mitch. I've been waiting for you.
2: I'm looking for Mr. Dent.
3: I'm sorry. Mr. Dent isn't available, but you can talk to me.
2: I'm sorry. Have we met?
3: No, but I know all about you. And I have to say, we're very impressed with your potential.
2: We? Look, who are you?
3: Call me Mr. Charles.
2: Okay, Mr. Charles, I'd like to know what you're talking about.
3: I'm talking about you and your future with the organization. Continue your current quality of work, and I see great things for you. This whole business with Mr. Whitaker and Wits End, for example.
2: What do you know about it? I report to Mr. Dent.
3: Yes, and he reported it all to me. You've done an excellent job, Mitch. You've helped us put Mr. Whitaker in a very good position.
2: Good for whom? No offense, Mr. Charles, but this cryptic, tough guy talk isn't telling me anything.
3: You're told what you need to know.
2: Meaning?
3: Meaning that you should forget about the camera Mr. Whitaker found in his office. It is none of your business.
2: How do you know about that?
3: I'm paid to know a lot of things, Mitch. Just as you're paid to do your job. It's a simple arrangement, and you won't benefit from trying to change it now. Just carry on as you have, and you'll live happily ever after.
2: I'd still like to talk to Mr. Dent.
3: I'm sure you will, but you can't. Mr. Dent has been relocated.
2: What? Why?
3: It turns out he wasn't really a team player. His heart wasn't in our work, but you. I can see you moving into his position in no time at all. If you keep your head. Do you understand?
2: Not really.
3: Just as well. Now you'd better hurry along, or you'll be late for your evening with that Kendall girl. Nice idea, by the way, establishing a relationship with her.
2: With all due respect, Mr. Charles, that's none of your business.
3: Well, we'll see about that, my boy.
4: Well, now you're up to date with the Adventure Vision Kids. It's time now for
5: the Special Cooking Tips!
4: It's been a while. Today we're talking about International Hummus Day, so I thought I would give you a recipe for hummus or hummus. It's a dip made from chickpeas. You can add some sesame seed paste, tahini, to make it taste really great, as well as some lemon juice and garlic. Many places, if you buy some hummus, they'll also add some canola oil to make it extra smooth. But some hummus purists say you're not supposed to add too much oil. And if you do add oil, it should be olive oil. Vision Kids, if you get some chickpeas, you can buy them from the store, smash them up, add in those other ingredients, you can make some homemade hummus dip. Do you like the flavor? Let's get back to the adventure.
6: All right, let's try the Novacom site again.
7: We've been there 10 times already. I don't think he's gonna show up.
6: Maybe we should just stay with the Kama College website. I don't know.
7: It's almost 4:00. We're running out of time. We only have 2 minutes left. And we haven't even heard from Aram?
6: That's him.
8: Hello there.
7: It's about time you showed up.
8: Have you been looking for me?
6: Cut the chit-chat. We don't have much time, Sarah.
7: Yes.
8: What do you want?
7: Tell us who you are.
8: Why?
6: Come on, Aram.
7: Just tell us. Hurry.
8: Type in Andromeda Radio Wave Study.
7: Okay, got it.
6: I've been here before. Ask him for the level 4 password.
7: What is the level 4 password?
8: The password is Bluegill.
7: All right.
8: Go to medical tests at the bottom of the screen.
7: What was that?
6: Read the screen. Computer network will shut down in 1 minute.
7: Medical tests. Medical tests?
6: Right here.
7: Oh.
8: Click on reports and download. Goodbye.
6: Click on report. Hurry.
7: Okay. Download. Oh, boy. Where's the disk?
6: They don't have any disks in here? This is supposed to be a computer room, isn't it?
7: What are we gonna do? What's that?
6: Another warning. We've only got 30 seconds left.
7: I can't download.
6: Oh, boy. Print. We can print it up.
7: Good. Come on. 20 seconds.
6: No paper.
7: Here's some, quick.
6: The network will shut down in 10 seconds.
7: Come on, printer. I could go faster with a stone tablet and a chisel.
6: We've only got one page.
7: And it's all gobbledygook. Just great.
6: The coast is clear, Alex.
7: Thanks, Cal. Keep a lookout.
6: Okay.
7: So here it is. All we got was a bunch of computer code.
6: Guess we got stumped again.
7: Dead end. Hold on, let me see that. What?
6: You have something?
7: Maybe. Look in the middle of all these squares and symbols.
6: Letters? There's an A.
7: And an R right there. Let's see if they spell something. Okay, you read them out and I'll write down the letters. Start with A and R. A, R. Then we've got an E.
6: Arum!
7: Nope. The next letter is a P.
6: So we're still on the seventh word.
7: B, R, A, I,
6: N.
7: That's the word brain. And there's an S. So what do we have so far? A report on the conversion of brain waves to radio waves.
6: What's that all about?
7: I don't know, but it sounds kind of creepy. B, Y.
6: Huh?
7: Next two letters. B, Y, pie. Now comes the fun part. Who wrote this report? All right, ready, Sarah? Go. E. E. U. E. U. G.
6: Eugene!
7: We gotta make sure. Keep going. E. N. E. That spells Eugene, all right. Don't stop. Last name.
6: M, right there.
7: E.
6: L. T. S.
7: N. E. R. Eugene Meltzer. So this is the top secret project he's been working on at Campbell College.
6: Hey, you think he's Arum? I mean, if you look at the last two letters of Arum, E-M, it spells out...
7: Oh, please, don't start that again. Okay, we now know Eugene's working on some sort of project to convert brain waves into radio waves. And remember, it's connected to Andromeda somehow. That's the website Arum showed me. And Andromeda is connected to Jared. Andromeda? Spy cameras? A hidden modem? Eugene's project on brainwaves and radio waves? Arum? Jared? But how does it all connect? I don't know about you guys, but I think it's time we take this to somebody who can tell us what's going on.
6: Mr. Whitaker!
4: They're piecing it together, Vision Kids, just as we're piecing together the reasons why today is International Hummus Day. It's Eastern Mediterranean and Egyptian food that is spread, often cooked, made from mashed chickpeas and other beans with olive oil, lemon juice, and a bit of garlic too. It's been around for a long time, maybe 2,000-3,000 years, the ancient Egyptians started to eat it. Hummus as we know it today, though, is around 700 years old, and it's spread across the world, including in Sydney. There is a dedicated hummus shop. Let me look up the name of it. It's called the Simply Hummus Bar, and today, for International Hummus Day, they've been known to give away free samples of hummus. I'm not sure if they're still open right now, but if you're in the area, Simply Hummus Bar, you might be able to pick yourself up some free samples. Let's get back to the adventure.
9: I'm sorry we're running late, Connie. I can't believe I left without my bowling shoes.
10: I can't believe you even have bowling shoes.
9: I think they're in my closet. I'll be right back.
10: No big deal.
1: The bowling alley will still be there. Hey, I love the orange flower curtains.
9: Yeah, they came with the apartment.
1: Ow! Are you okay?
9: I'm great. I just found my brick collection. No shoes, though.
1: You have a nice place here.
9: Thanks.
1: Doesn't look like you'll run out of macaroni and cheese anytime soon.
9: Between that and hot dogs, I could live for a long time.
1: Not if you leave the hot dogs out on the counter all day. So he's not perfect. You keep it pretty tidy.
9: No worries, I'm okay.
1: Out here, at least.
9: When I get a raise, I'd like to get a two-bedroom, have a separate room for my office.
1: I don't know, your computer looks nice out here on the coffee table. And the plant stand is perfect for your printer. Do you need some help in there, Mitch?
9: No, everything's under control. Ow!
1: This is a pretty cool computer. Is it new?
9: Barely. I got it a few months ago.
1: What does your screensaver mean? That's silly. The two A's go at the beginning of Aardvark.
9: Oh, I'll fix it later. Hey, I found the...
1: Oh, I can fix it. I have at least that much computer savvy.
0: Connie?
1: Ah! Oh, you scared me.
0: Sorry.
1: I'll let you fix it.
0: Okay. I found the shoes.
1: Good.
0: Connie, are you okay?
1: Yeah. Oh, yeah, I'm fine. I just thought of something.
0: What?
1: Huh?
0: What did you just think of?
1: Finneman's Market is having a sale on macaroni and cheese this week. You should pick some up. Mitch is waiting for me.
11: Connie, where are you?
1: I'm in the ladies' room.
11: I kind of guessed that.
1: The bowling alley.
11: Well, what's going on?
1: I was over at Mitch's tonight, and I was looking at his computer, and there was something on his screen that said error.
11: Was it a message?
1: I don't know. I think so. That's all I saw.
11: Did Mitch say anything about it?
1: No, he was in the other room. Whit, what do I do?
11: Now calm down, Connie. It might not mean anything. Aram seems to just pop up in all kinds of places.
1: I know. It's just that... Oof, I gotta go. I'll talk to you later.
11: Now, Connie, stay calm.
1: I will. Don't worry.
0: Are you okay?
1: Of course. Absolutely. Never better. Why do you ask?
0: Well, you were in the restroom for a while. I was just wondering.
1: Well, can a girl... I don't think I was that... I mean, who cares anyway?
0: Connie, calm down. It's okay.
1: I'm calm. I'm just calmly bowling. Why does everyone keep telling me to be calm?
0: Well, maybe because you just got a strike in the next lane down.
1: Oh, sorry, sir.
12: Hey, that's okay, lady. I needed the help.
0: Connie, is there something you're not telling me?
1: Is there something you're not telling me?
0: Well, I asked first.
1: I asked you second.
0: It's still your turn to bowl.
1: Oh.
0: You've been acting strange ever since we left my apartment. What's going on?
1: I feel like I don't really know you.
0: Well, we're still getting to know each other.
1: Well, it's hard to get to know someone you're not even sure you can trust.
12: Hey, thanks, lady.
0: I threw it down the wrong lane again.
1: Well, why do they put these lanes so close together?
0: Still your turn.
1: Hand me a ball.
0: So, why can't you trust me?
1: I don't know. It's like you're hiding something.
0: What do you think I'm hiding?
1: How am I supposed to know what you're hiding if you're hiding it?
12: Wow, you're on a roll.
0: It's still your turn.
1: Still?
0: And it will remain your turn until you bowl into our lane.
1: Fine.
0: Connie, what's this about, really?
1: I don't understand how you can work for Novacom.
0: What does Novacom have to do with this?
1: They're up to all sorts of weird secret things, that's what.
12: Strike number 4, babe.
1: How do I know you're not a part of the weird secret things?
0: Connie, I can't tell you everything that's going on. Not yet. You have to trust me.
1: I don't know if I can.
0: Maybe we shouldn't talk about it now. Let's just forget about it and enjoy the rest of our date.
1: No, I think I want to go home.
12: Hey, wait, lady, don't leave. This is the best I've ever bowled.
6: And so we printed it out. Then we took it back to Wonderbot.
7: And we put all the letters together?
13: It spelled out a report on the conversion of brainwaves to radio waves. And it was written by Eugene.
6: That's the experiment he's been working on at Campbell College.
14: Ah, very interesting.
6: Interesting? Try earth-shattering.
13: What do you think it means, Mr. Whittaker?
14: I don't know yet, but I've been doing some checking on my own, and, well, now I'm starting to see how some of the pieces of the puzzle fit together.
7: So this fits in?
14: Yes, I think it does. Which makes it tough for me to say this.
13: What is it?
14: You can tell your parents what you found out, but you can't tell anyone else.
6: Gotcha. Top secret stuff, huh?
14: Something like that, yes. And let me remind you, no more conversations with Aaron. Let me know if he contacts you. Understand?
7: We'll see.
14: I know you're disappointed, but I promise I'll do my best to find out what's going on here. Well, now, how about a round of ice cream sundaes on the house, huh?
6: Is this like a bribe?
14: No. It's a thank you. Just tell Nick I sent you. I'll be downstairs in a little while.
13: Great, sure.
7: Hot fudge for me.
14: Ah, Eugene, what have you gotten yourself into?
15: Eugene gotten himself into? And what's going on with Mitch? Can Connie trust him? Or is he up to something? Will Whit ever learn the truth behind it all? We'll find out on future episodes of Adventures in Odyssey. Adventures in Odyssey is a presentation of Focus on the Family. Grand opening was written by John Beebe, Kathy Waringa, and Marshall Younger, and directed by John Beebe and Marshall Younger. Our production engineer was Bob Luttrell. And our executive producer is Paul McCusker. And I'm Chris, hoping you'll join us again next time for more Adventures in Odyssey.
4: Well, today is the conclusion. We finished the grand opening, but there's a lot more questions. Vision Kids, do you think that Eugene could be up to some evil stuff? I can't picture it, but I guess we've been tricked before. You'll have to keep listening to the adventure, because this adventure has not finished.

0: 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I'm coming back tomorrow.
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3: 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I have prepared a great classic hymn for your listening enjoyment. All right. I hope this goes well. Here we go. I am weak, but thou art strong. That's how it starts. Jesus, keep me from all wrong. Not bad so far.

Oh, this is really going.

0: and is alive again. He was lost and is found. So they began to celebrate. That's Luke 15, 24, 25. And this is Vision Kids.
1: Vision Kids!

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1: Kids.
0: Look to God daily.
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3: Have you heard about Vision Kids yet? Have you listened to Vision Kids? Well, I mean, if you're hearing my voice right now, of course you have. You know about the music. 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

Susan, won't you cut it out? 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About an hour later, we start to whinge and moan. They pulled my hair, I need to wait. 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

0: won't you cut it out? 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
1: What's that thing up on the hill? 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

0: G'day, it's Andy Kirk here. There was once a donkey that fell in a large hole. The farmer heard the donkey's braying and he determined that it was too hard to rescue the donkey out of the hole. He called his friends and they started to fill the hole in with dirt. The old donkey got mad, and so would you, because he was stuck in a hole and dirt was raining down on top of him. As the dirt landed on him, he shook it off, and as he did, he stepped up on the new soil under his feet. This continued for over an hour until finally the exhausted donkey stepped out of the hole because the stuff that was supposed to bury him actually helped him. Do you know in life that the same goes for us in the fact that we sometimes get buried and covered in all sorts of mess, but all we need to do is keep shaking it off and step up, just like the donkey did. Keep doing this and you'll rise to the top. I'm Andy Kirk. Super
1: Kids. This is Vision Kids.

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1: 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We've also got something else for you. It's called Lamplighter Theatre. It's every Saturday and Sunday right here on Vision Kids.

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0: Hi, welcome to Quick Sticks, quick Bible stories for the everyday. I'm Bella and today I'm here with Mum.
1: G'day.
0: Have you ever heard people speaking in different languages? It can be hard to understand what they were saying. There was a time when everyone in the world spoke the same language. This meant that everyone in the whole world could talk to each other and understand each other.
1: God told Noah that he and his sons were to have children and spread out to fill the whole earth with people. Unfortunately, after a while, the people decided that they would rather live together and they started to make bad choices again. The people decided to build a huge city named Babel and a big tower that would reach high into the sky.
0: Everybody said, "Come, let's build a great city for ourselves with a tower that reaches into the sky. This will make us famous and keep us from being scattered all over the world."
1: But God looked down at the people and the tower they were building and knew that they were wanting to disobey him. He said, "Look, the people are working together and they all speak the same language. After this, nothing they set out to do will be impossible to them."
0: So God came down and gave them different languages, and suddenly they couldn't understand each other anymore. Imagine how strange it would be if your friend suddenly started speaking another language and couldn't understand you anymore.
1: That would be really funny, actually. Because the people couldn't understand each other, they couldn't work together, and they had to stop building the high tower. Then the people grouped together with other people who spoke the same language and moved away to other parts of the world.
0: God knew that was the best plan for the people to fill up all the earth. Have you ever visited other parts of the world? Maybe you've seen some places on TV. It's good that there are people living everywhere, that they fill the whole earth and it's being used.
1: That's true.
0: Have a great day.
1: Bye.
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5: No, it's about a meatball. It's a song about meat.
4: Okay.
3: I lost my poor meatball.
4: Oh, yeah, you're right. I'm with you now.
3: When somebody sneezed.
4: Oh, gross. He sneezed on the meat? Man.
3: It rolled off the table.
5: Oh, it's kind of peppy now.
3: And onto the floor.
5: It's like a chase scene. Follow that meat.
3: And then my poor meatball.
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1: 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We are Vision Kids.

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7: 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Psalms 105. Have you ever wondered what God is like? This verse gives the answer. God is good. He can be trusted and he loves to show himself strong for us now and into the future.
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0: 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And now the waves. 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
2: Well, it's Dan here from Vision Kids, and that was my rendition of the theme song for The Adventure in Odyssey. It's happening in around 15 minutes' time. That's right, you're listening at the perfect time to get the next Odyssey. Don't go away. You don't want to miss it. The next installment of The Adventure in Odyssey is coming up real soon.

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4: Vision Kids.
0: With Dan. Hoi, welcome to the show today, Vision Kids. If you didn't see yesterday's episode, Mr. Whittaker expanded Wits End with the Imagination Station, the ice cream shop, the whole deal to the nearby town of Connellsville. It was going really well until people discovered some hidden cameras. Mr. Whittaker didn't put them there. Who did? Why did they do that? It's a bit creepy, maybe even sinister. We're continuing the grand opening part two today.

0: Vision Kids!
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2: What was that?
3: Instant message from Aram.
4: Who is this Aram?
5: A computer hacker.
6: And he showed us where to find these little cameras hidden inside some books over there.
7: Jared said something like that, and that the camera was connected to a company called Andromeda.
5: I found out that Andromeda owns Novacom.
8: Novacom? Are you saying that Mitch...
5: I'm not saying anything about Mitch. I just think it would be best if you kept all this information to yourself.
9: Why all the questions about Novacom?
8: You're very secretive about it.
9: Some company in Odyssey cleaned me out with a big order.
5: So they didn't tell you what they needed all those cameras for?
9: No. The kid who picked it up didn't say.
5: Oh, boy. Mitch.
10: Mitch bought the surveillance cameras?
5: That's what the man at the store said.
10: What, do you think he was the one that put the camera in your office?
5: Huh, I don't know, Tom. According to Tony, it was some other man he saw at the opening yesterday. But I doubt only one person's behind it.
10: It all sounds so strange. Why would anyone want to spy on you anyway?
5: That's what I'm trying to figure out.
10: I have to admit it, Whit. I like Mitch.
5: Yeah.
10: I'd hate to think he was involved in something like this. Especially now with Connie. Does she know?
5: I haven't told her about him buying the cameras, and I'm not planning to at this point. I don't want her to worry.
10: Probably a good idea. Does she know about the connection between Andromeda and Novacom?
5: Yes, but I asked her to be discreet about it. They went out this afternoon.
10: I don't want to be paranoid, Whit, but shouldn't we be concerned about her? She seems awfully smitten by the boy.
5: Well, let's just say I'm keeping my eyes open.
9: Be patient. You can take it off when we get there.
8: When we get where? Why won't you tell me?
9: It's a surprise.
8: I don't like surprises.
9: You love surprises.
8: Well, I like surprises after they're surprises, but I don't like the process of being surprised.
9: You'll like this.
8: I better. It's taking forever to get there.
9: Just be patient.
8: Okay. Can I have a hand?
9: No.
8: We are really out in the middle of nowhere, aren't we?
9: Yep. And we're here.
8: Good. Now can I take the blindfold off?
9: In a minute.
8: I feel like I should be waving a stick at a piñata.
9: Connie, you're such a trip. Take my arm. Hold on to it.
8: Okay.
9: Oh, are you okay?
8: Yeah, fine.
9: I guess we should take off your blindfold.
8: Thanks. Wow, what an amazing view. Is that Trickle Lake?
9: That's it.
8: I've never seen it from this high before.
9: I found this place when I was hiking a few days ago. I wanted to share it with you.
8: Mitch, it's beautiful.
9: Yeah, almost as beautiful as you.
8: Thanks.
9: And I brought a picnic.
8: A picnic?
9: Yep. Can you grab the blanket?
8: Yeah.
9: I have salami sandwiches and sour cream and onion potato chips, which I believe are your favorites.
8: And chocolate milk even. Oh, Mitch, this is so sweet. I mean, no one's ever... You went through a lot of trouble.
9: You're worth it.
8: Hey, Cal.
6: What's up?
8: I got the computer.
6: What computer?
8: Don't you remember? The research project?
6: Oh, yeah. That computer.
8: Meet me in the lab at 3 o'clock sharp, okay?
6: 3 o'clock.
8: Don't be late. The computer shut down automatically at 4 o'clock, so we only have 1 hour.
6: Got it. I'll bring a list of the websites where Aram hangs out.
8: Great. See you then.
5: Oh, here it is, Tom.
10: My goodness. I didn't even know they made cameras this small.
5: Hmm.
10: Where'd you say they hid it?
5: In this dictionary. You see how the pages were cut out to make room?
10: Uh-huh.
5: And the lens pointed out right here, through the O in dictionary.
10: What in the world?
5: Yeah, they mounted it up on that top shelf there. I probably never would have noticed it if Tony hadn't told me it was there.
10: I'll be.
8: Hello, Tom. Hello, Will.
5: Hey, hi, Connie.
10: Oh, hi, Connie.
8: Isn't it a beautiful day?
10: What? Oh, yeah. Wet.
5: Hmm?
10: She's getting that look in her eyes again.
8: What look?
10: You know, that glazed over look like a couple of Krispy Kreme donuts.
8: Oh.
5: How was your afternoon, Connie?
8: Wonderful. Mitch made a picnic for us, and we watched the clouds, and we went for a walk, and we talked, and he picked me flowers.
5: Well, sounds like you had a very nice time.
8: Yep. Until it started to rain. Get this, we're going bowling tonight. Bowling! I haven't done that in ages.
10: You certainly are making a day of it.
8: Pretty much. He needs to work for a few hours this afternoon. Oh, in fact, he wanted to talk to you about some forum thingy.
5: Oh, is he still here?
8: He's parking the car. He dropped me off at the door. Because it's raining. Isn't that the sweetest thing?
5: Very considerate.
8: I'll send him up. Right now, I need to put these flowers in some water.
10: She is 10 feet off the ground.
5: I see that.
10: Well, sounds like Mitch is on his way up. Aren't you going to put the camera away?
5: No. No, I think I'll leave it out. Come in.
0: Whit?
5: Hi, Mitch.
0: Hi. Oh, hi, Tom.
5: Oh, what can I do for you?
0: Well, I knew you were busy, Whit, so I wasn't sure if you knew about the community forum we're having at Novacom tomorrow.
5: I'd heard about it, yeah, thanks, and I'm planning on attending.
0: Great. 7:30. Hey, is that a camera?
5: Yes, it is. Have you seen one like it before?
0: Well, we've used them at the station. It's a pretty high-tech camera. What are you doing with one?
5: Oh, it's kind of an interesting story, actually. We found it, hidden on one of my shelves.
0: Really? That's strange.
5: Yes, it is. Have you seen one like it before?
0: We're doing this TV show, a real-life spy-type thing with hidden cameras everywhere. In fact, I just picked up a bunch of them myself. Funny you would have one, too. I really should get going. Bye, Whit, Tom.
5: Bye, Mitch.
10: Well, that seemed like a pretty fair explanation.
5: Hmm.

0: hi.
1: You aren't gonna leave without saying goodbye.
0: Oh, sorry. Bye.
1: Is everything all right? Did you talk to Whip?
0: Oh, yeah, everything's fine.
1: You know, I wasn't sure about this bowling thing, but I'm kind of getting excited about it. The last time I went, I got a 24. I wonder if I can beat it. Do you think so? Hello? Earth to Mitch. Anyone there?
0: Oh, sorry, Connie. I'm listening.
1: Yeah, it is something far, far away. What are you thinking about?
0: Just work stuff. I really have to get to the office.
1: Okay.
0: This won't take long. I'll pick you up at 6.
2: Oh, excuse me?
3: Yes, come in, Mitch. I've been waiting for you.
2: I'm looking for Mr. Dent.
3: I'm sorry. Mr. Dent isn't available, but you can talk to me.
2: I'm sorry. Have we met?
3: No, but I know all about you. And I have to say, we're very impressed with your potential.
2: We? Look, who are you?
3: Call me Mr. Charles.
2: Okay, Mr. Charles, I'd like to know what you're talking about.
3: I'm talking about you and your future with the organization. Continue your current quality of work, and I see great things for you. This whole business with Mr. Whitaker and Wits End, for example.
2: What do you know about it? I report to Mr. Dent.
3: Yes, and he reported it all to me. You've done an excellent job, Mitch. You've helped us put Mr. Whitaker in a very good position.
2: Good for whom? No offense, Mr. Charles, but this cryptic tough guy talk isn't telling me anything.
3: You're told what you need to know.
2: Meaning?
3: Meaning that you should forget about the camera Mr. Whitaker found in his office. It is none of your business.
2: How do you know about that?
3: I'm paid to know a lot of things, Mitch. Just as you're paid to do your job. It's a simple arrangement, and you won't benefit from trying to change it now. Just carry on as you have, and you'll live happily ever after.
2: I'd still like to talk to Mr. Dent.
3: I'm sure you will, but you can't. Mr. Dent has been relocated.
2: What? Why?
3: It turns out he wasn't really a team player. His heart wasn't in our work, but you. I can see you moving into his position in no time at all. If you keep your head. Do you understand?
2: Not really.
3: Just as well. Now you'd better hurry along, or you'll be late for your evening with that Kendall girl. Nice idea, by the way, establishing a relationship with her.
2: With all due respect, Mr. Charles, that's none of your business.
3: Well, we'll see about that, my boy.
4: Well, now you're up to date with the Adventure Vision Kids. It's time now for
5: Dog's Special Cooking Tips.
4: It's been a while. Today we're talking about International Hummus Day, so I thought I would give you a recipe for hummus or hummus. 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Many places, if you buy some hummus, they'll also add some canola oil to make it extra smooth. But some hummus purists say you're not supposed to add too much oil. And if you do add oil, it should be olive oil. Vision Kids, if you get some chickpeas, you can buy them from the store, smash them up, add in those other ingredients, you can make some homemade hummus dip. Do you like the flavor? Let's get back to the adventure.
6: All right, let's try the Novacom site again.
7: We've been there 10 times already. I don't think he's gonna show up.
6: Maybe we should just stay with the Kama College website. I don't know.
7: It's almost 4:00. We're running out of time. We only have 2 minutes left. And we haven't even heard from Aram?
6: That's him.
8: Hello there.
7: It's about time you showed up.
8: Have you been looking for me?
6: Cut the chit-chat. We don't have much time, Sarah.
7: Yes.
8: What do you want?
7: Tell us who you are.
8: Why?
6: Ugh, come on, Aram.
7: Just tell us. Hurry.
8: Type in Andromeda Radio Wave Study.
7: Okay, got it.
6: I've been here before. Ask him for the level 4 password.
7: What is the level 4
8: password? The password is Bluegill.
7: All right.
8: Go to medical tests at the bottom of the screen.
7: What was that?
6: Read the screen. Computer network will shut down in 1 minute.
7: Medical tests. Medical tests.
6: Right here.
7: Oh.
8: Click on reports and download. Goodbye.
6: Click on reports, hurry.
7: Okay, okay. Download, download. Oh boy. Where's the disk?
6: They don't have any disks in here? This is supposed to be a computer room, isn't it?
7: What are we gonna do? What's that?
6: Another warning. We've only got 30 seconds left.
7: I can't download.
6: Oh boy. Print. We can print it up.
7: Good. Come on, come on. 20 seconds.
6: No paper.
7: Here's some, quick.
6: The network will shut down in 10 seconds.
7: Come on, printer. I can go faster with a stone tablet and a chisel.
6: We've only got one page.
7: And it's all gobbledygook. Just great.
6: The coast is clear, Alex.
9: Thanks, Cal. Keep a lookout.
6: Okay.
7: So here it is. All we got was a bunch of computer code.
6: Guess we got stumped again.
7: Dead end.
9: Hold on, let me see that.
7: What?
6: You have something?
9: Maybe. Look in the middle of all these squares and symbols.
6: Letters? There's an A.
7: And an R right there.
9: Let's see if they spell something.
7: Okay, you read them out and I'll write down the letters.
9: Start with A and R.
7: A, R.
9: Then we've got an E.
6: Aram!
9: Nope. The next letter is a P.
6: So we're still on the seventh word.
7: B, R,
9: A, I,
6: N.
7: That's the word brain.
9: And there's an S. So what do we have so far?
7: A report on the conversion of brain waves to radio waves.
6: What's that all about?
7: I don't know, but it sounds kind of creepy.
9: B, Y.
6: Huh?
9: Next two letters.
7: B, Y, pi.
9: Now comes the fun part. Who wrote this report? All right, ready, Sarah?
7: Go.
9: E.
7: E.
9: U.
7: E.
9: U. G.
6: Eugene!
9: We gotta make sure.
7: Keep going.
9: E. N. E.
7: That spells Eugene, all right.
9: Don't stop. Last name.
6: M, right there.
9: E.
6: L. T. S.
9: N. E. R.
10: Eugene Meltzer.
9: So this is the top secret project he's been working on at Campbell College.
6: Hey, you think he's Aram? I mean, if you look at the last two letters of Aram, E-M, it spells out...
7: Oh, please, don't start that again.
9: Okay, we now know Eugene's working on some sort of project to convert brain waves into radio waves.
7: And remember, it's connected to Andromeda somehow. That's the website Aram showed me. And Andromeda is connected to Jared.
9: Andromeda? Spy cameras? A hidden modem? Eugene's project on brainwaves and radio waves? Aram? Jared? But how does it all connect?
7: I don't know about you guys, but I think it's time we take this to somebody who can tell us what's going on.
10: Mr. Whitaker!
4: 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It's Eastern Mediterranean and Egyptian food that is spread, often cooked, made from mashed chickpeas and other beans with olive oil, lemon juice, and a bit of garlic too. It's been around for a long time, maybe 2,000-3,000 years, the ancient Egyptians started to eat it. Hummus as we know it today, though, is around 700 years old, and it's spread across the world, including in Sydney. There is a dedicated hummus shop. Let me look up the name of it. It's called the Simply Hummus Bar, and today, for International Hummus Day, they've been known to give away free samples of hummus. I'm not sure if they're still open right now, but if you're in the area, Simply Hummus Bar, you might be able to pick yourself up some free samples. Let's get back to the adventure.
11: I'm sorry we're running late, Connie. I can't believe I left without my bowling shoes.
12: I can't believe you even have bowling shoes.
11: I think they're in my closet. I'll be right back.
12: No big deal.
1: The bowling alley will still be there. Hey, I love the orange flower curtains.
11: Yeah, they came with the apartment.
1: Ow! Are you okay?
11: I'm great. I just found my brick collection. No shoes, though.
1: You have a nice place here.
11: Thanks.
1: Doesn't look like you'll run out of macaroni and cheese anytime soon.
11: Between that and hot dogs, I could live for a long time.
1: Not if you leave the hot dogs out on the counter all day. So he's not perfect. You keep it pretty tidy.
11: No worries, I'm okay.
1: Out here, at least.
11: When I get a raise, I'd like to get a two-bedroom, have a separate room for my office.
1: I don't know, your computer looks nice out here on the coffee table. And the plant stand is perfect for your printer. Do you need some help in there, Mitch?
11: No, everything's under control. Ow!
1: This is a pretty cool computer. Is it new?
11: Barely. I got it a few months ago.
1: What does your screensaver mean? That's silly. The two A's go at the beginning of Aardvark.
11: Oh, I'll fix it later. Hey, I found the...
1: Oh, I can fix it. I have at least that much computer savvy.
0: Connie?
1: Ah! Oh, you scared me.
0: Sorry.
1: I'll let you fix it.
0: Okay. I found the shoes.
1: Good.
0: Connie, are you okay?
1: Yeah. Oh, yeah, I'm fine. I just thought of something.
0: What?
1: Huh?
0: What did you just think of?
1: Finneman's Market is having a sale on macaroni and cheese this week. You should pick some up. Fast. Mitch is waiting for me.
13: Connie, where are you?
1: I'm in the ladies' room.
13: Well, I kind of guessed that.
1: The bowling alley.
13: Well, what's going on?
1: I was over at Mitch's tonight, and I was looking at his computer, and there was something on his screen that said error.
13: Was it a message?
1: I don't know. I think so. That's all I saw.
13: Did Mitch say anything about it?
1: No, he was in the other room. Whit, what do I do?
13: Now calm down, Connie. It might not mean anything. Aram seems to just pop up in all kinds of places.
1: I know. It's just that... Oof, I gotta go. I'll talk to you later.
13: Now, Connie, stay calm.
1: I will. Don't worry.
0: Are you okay?
1: Of course. Absolutely. Never better. Why do you ask?
0: Well, you were in the restroom for a while. I was just wondering.
1: Well, can a girl... I don't think I was that... I mean, who cares anyway?
0: Connie, calm down. It's okay.
1: I'm calm. I'm just calmly bowling. Why does everyone keep telling me to be calm?
0: Well, maybe because you just got a strike in the next lane down.
1: Oh, sorry, sir.
14: Hey, that's okay, lady. I needed the help.
0: Connie, is there something you're not telling me?
1: Is there something you're not telling me?
0: Well, I asked first.
1: I asked you second.
0: It's still your turn to bowl.
1: Oh.
0: You've been acting strange ever since we left my apartment. What's going on?
1: I feel like I don't really know you.
0: Well, we're still getting to know each other.
1: Well, it's hard to get to know someone you're not even sure you can trust.
14: Hey, thanks, lady.
0: I threw it down the wrong lane again.
1: Well, why do they put these lanes so close together?
0: It's still your turn.
1: Hand me a ball.
0: So, why can't you trust me?
1: I don't know. It's like you're hiding something.
0: What do you think I'm hiding?
1: How am I supposed to know what you're hiding if you're hiding it?
14: Wow, you're on a roll.
0: It's still your turn.
1: Still?
0: And it will remain your turn until you bowl into our lane.
1: Fine.
0: Connie, what's this about? Really?
1: I don't understand how you can work for Novacom.
0: What does Novacom have to do with this?
1: They're up to all sorts of weird secret things, that's what.
14: Strike number four, babe.
1: How do I know you're not a part of the weird secret things?
0: Connie, I can't tell you everything that's going on. Not yet. You have to trust me.
1: I don't know if I can.
0: Maybe we shouldn't talk about it now. Let's just forget about it and enjoy the rest of our date.
1: No, I think I want to go home.
14: Hey, wait, lady, don't leave. This is the best I've ever bowled.
6: And so we printed it out. Then we took it back to Wonderbolt.
7: And we put all the letters together?
9: It spelled out a report on the conversion of brainwaves to radio waves. And it was written by Eugene.
6: That's the experiment he's been working on at Campbell College.
15: Ah, very interesting.
6: Interesting? Try earth-shattering.
7: What do you think it means, Mr. Whittaker?
15: I don't know yet, but I've been doing some checking on my own, and, well, now I'm starting to see how some of the pieces of the puzzle fit together.
7: So this fits in?
15: Yes, I think it does. Which makes it tough for me to say this.
7: What is it?
15: You can tell your parents what you found out, but you can't tell anyone else.
6: Gotcha. Top secret stuff, huh?
15: Something like that, yes. And let me remind you, no more conversations with Aram. Let me know if he contacts you. Understand?
7: We'll see.
15: I know you're disappointed, but I promise I'll do my best to find out what's going on here. Well, now, how about a round of ice cream sundaes on the house, huh?
6: Is this like a bribe?
15: No. It's a thank you. Just tell Nick I sent you. I'll be downstairs in a little while.
7: Great, sure.
12: Hot fudge for me.
15: Ah, Eugene, what have you gotten yourself into?
16: What has Eugene gotten himself into? And what's going on with Mitch? Can Connie trust him? Or is he up to something? Will Whit ever learn the truth behind it all? We'll find out on future episodes of Adventures in Odyssey. 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Grand opening was written by John Beebe, Kathy Waringa, and Marshall Younger, and directed by John Beebe and Marshall Younger. Our production engineer was Bob Luttrell, and our executive producer is Paul McCusker. And I'm Chris, hoping you'll join us again next time for more Adventures in Odyssey.
4: 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We finished the grand opening, but there's a lot more questions. Vision Kids, do you think that Eugene could be up to some evil stuff? I can't picture it, but I guess we've been tricked before. You'll have to keep listening to the adventure, because this adventure has

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1: Hi, I'm Judah, and my favorite Bible verse is John 3:16, which says, "For God so loved the world that he gave his one and only Son, that whoever believes in him shall not perish but have eternal life." That's John 3:16, and this is

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1: This is Vision Kids.
2: Fun Bible stories, Vision Kids. It's Quick Sticks. Yeah, can you say it really fast? Quick Sticks, Quick Sticks, Quick Sticks. Ooh, can you say it faster than me? Quick Sticks, Quick Sticks. It's hard to say Quick Sticks really fast, but you can experience Bible stories told in a very entertaining, engaging way based on God's Word. It's Quick Sticks. We feature it here

0: Hey guys, it's Andy Kirk. Today I want to tell you a true story about an AFL team that had the worst record, the worst players, the worst coach, and this also meant they had the worst fans. But they got a new coach, some new players, and they started winning, and before long they went from the laughing stock to champions. One Sunday afternoon, the team was playing in front of a packed stadium when the TV camera zoomed in on the crowd and focused on one man who had a sign that said, "I was here when nobody else was." This is a great statement to have said about us. I was here when nobody else was. And this can be said in so many situations, like when someone at school hasn't got someone to hang out with, or when someone else needs a hand doing something. I was there when nobody else was. Why don't you become that person today? I'm Andy Kirk. Super
1: Kids. Helping kids look to God daily.
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1: Thanks for joining me on Vision Kids. 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
1: Attention troops! Our glorious commander, the Lord Jesus Christ, has given us our orders of the day. Listen carefully to his words.
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2: Hi, welcome to Quick Sticks, quick Bible stories for the everyday. I'm Bella and today I'm here with Mum.
3: G'day.
2: Have you ever heard people speaking in different languages? It can be hard to understand what they were saying. There was a time when everyone in the world spoke the same language. This meant that everyone in the whole world could talk to each other and understand each other.
3: God told Noah that he and his sons were to have children and spread out to fill the whole earth with people. Unfortunately, after a while, the people decided that they would rather live together and they started to make bad choices again. The people decided to build a huge city named Babel and a big tower that would reach high into the sky.
2: Everybody said, "Come, let's build a great city for ourselves with a tower that reaches into the sky. This will make us famous and keep us from being scattered all over the world."
3: But God looked down at the people and the tower they were building and knew that they were wanting to disobey him. He said, "Look, the people are working together and they all speak the same language. After this, nothing they set out to do will be impossible to them."
2: So God came down and gave them different languages, and suddenly they couldn't understand each other anymore. Imagine how strange it would be if your friend suddenly started speaking another language and couldn't understand you anymore.
3: That would be really funny, actually. Because the people couldn't understand each other, they couldn't work together, and they had to stop building the high tower. Then the people grouped together with other people who spoke the same language and moved away to other parts of the world.
2: God knew that was the best plan for the people to fill up all the earth. Have you ever visited other parts of the world? Maybe you've seen some places on TV. It's good that there are people living everywhere, that they fill the whole earth and it's being used.
3: That's true.
2: Have a great day.
3: Bye.
1: This is Vision Kids.
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0: 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I got a real hankering for some fried chicken.
1: It's been at least 100 hours since my last breath of fresh air, and my tummy's feeling queasy. Quick, pull over.

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1: This is Vision Kids.
2: Hi, my name's Saxon, and my favourite Bible verse is Luke chapter 15, verse 20,
1: which says,
2: "So he returned home to his father,
1: and while he was still a long way off, his father saw him coming.
2: Filled with love and compassion, he ran to his son, embraced him and kissed him."
1: That's Luke 15, verse 20.
2: And this is Vision Kids.
3: Vision Kids.

0: Let's start again, shall we?
1: Okay. Where do you want this cement?
0: No! Not there! Oh, silly me! I just can't believe you did that.
2: Vision Kids!
3: Helping kids look to God daily.
4: Luke and the Very Messy Cupboard. Now, about 7 years on, Luke was a little bit older. In fact, if I do my maths, 1, 2, 3, 4, 5, he was in year 10. He was about 15 years old. Now, you might expect that a teenager might have grown up just a little, maybe been able to get himself ready for school in the morning, maybe be a little more tidy. Let's find out how Luke's going.
5: Well, later on in life things change, but not for Luke, he stayed the same. Dirty, gross and messy, yes they were his middle names. Now collector's items is what you see, and in a few years I'll be

0: So one day, Luke was busy getting ready for school when he heard his mum call out, "Luke, are you ready?"
1: "Yeah, Mum, I'm ready. I'm at the door."
0: So Luke's mum grabbed her keys, and just as she was about to walk out the front door, she noticed that Luke was only wearing one shoe. And so in a particularly high-pitched voice, she asked, "Luke, why are you only wearing one shoe?"
1: I can't find it."
2: "What do you mean you can't find it? You get back to your room and you go and find your shoe. We're going to be late for school."
0: So Luke and his mum headed down the hallway and into his room. And just as they were about to open up the cupboard, Luke cried out, "Wait!
1: Mum, it's pretty messy."
2: "Luke, you are going to be late for school. Open up your cupboard right now."
0: So Luke and his mother opened up the cupboard, and this is what they found. They found 5 tennis rackets and a couple dirty jackets and a little white piece of poo. She looked up high and she saw a pie from 1982.
1: Now how on earth
0: did that get there, and whose are those pink knickers over there but Luke? Couldn't find his shoe. Well, Luke's mother quite disgusted the sight of finding a little pair of his sister's pink knickers in his room. Luke went red with embarrassment. By this stage, Luke's mother was more than frustrated at the fact that Luke had chucked all of the dirty things in his room and stuffed them in his cupboard. So she informed him that they would be opening up the cupboard another time. And this is what they found. They found 9 lolly wrappers and a half a pack of Jaffers and a love letter from

0: I'm in deep stew. Well, with Luke's mother fainted out on the floor, you can imagine Luke was sweating it once again. The next thing that Luke heard were footsteps coming down the hallway.
1: Uh-oh.
0: You can guess who it was. That's right, it was Luke's dad.
2: What's going on in here, son?
1: Can I find my shoe, Dad?
0: So Luke's father replied,
2: Don't worry, son. I'll get to the bottom of this. Let's have a look in your cupboard.
0: So Luke and his dad headed into his room and they opened up his cupboard. And this is what they found. They found 5 den rats and a packet of jets and a bat stuck to the roof. They found 1 pack of bait and a photo of an ape and the name was missing cockatoo. Cuckoo! How on earth did that get there and what's that black thing over there? I found my shoe.
3: We are the future.
4: We are the future.
5: We are the future.
6: We are the future.
7: We are Vision Kids.

0: And roll!
1: This is the swinginest public service announcement I ever heard!
2: Ha, Grape, you're the perfect shape! It would be just great if you could demonstrate first.
3: Okay. I'm not going anywhere.
2: Then you die!
3: I fell on a stick, I think.
2: And then roll!

listening to Vision Kids.

0: it's Andy Kirk here. Today I want to speak about four ways to communicate and how it's important to move from level one to level four. You see, level one is simple phrases that we all do, like, hi, how are you? Have a nice day. Level two is actually sharing impersonal simple data or information, speaking about the sport or weather. Level three is when we really start to communicate because we share some of who we are, like our goals and dreams. But level four is when we really communicate and share our feelings, like emotions, joys, fears, and the real us comes out. Hopefully today you have someone in your life that you feel you can communicate on that level. I think we need to learn how to get past simply saying hi and bye. And the best way to do this is by being the friend that you want and ask other people questions that will help them communicate. And by doing this, you in turn will get to share. I'm Andy Kirk. Super
1: Kids. Streaming live in the Vision

0: like.
1: Now, Jenny Fleck, what I want to know is, where are my sewing needles?
2: Sebastian.
1: What?
2: It's not that kind of sewing.
1: Oh.
2: Okay?
1: What kind of sewing is it?
2: No, I think it would be a very good idea.
1: What would?
2: If maybe I took over the singing.
1: Oh, no.
2: And you listen.
1: Not
2: learn
1: fair.
2: A little bit about what this is all about, okay?
1: No.
2: You go and sit over there.
1: But I've been practicing for weeks and weeks. Oh, can I do that? Dum, da, dum, dum, dim, dim, dum, dum, dum, dum.
3: Went sewing one day, and some of the good seed it fell by the wayside.
1: What's the wayside?
3: And the birds of the air came and ate it with glee.
1: I like these bits.
3: And that was the end of that part of the seed.
1: Oh dear. Oh, I missed the dum-de-dum bits. Oh well, I saw I'm not even supposed to be here.
3: A sewer, wait.
1: Oh,
2: stop it.
1: I just want to turn. And some of the good seeds sprang up right away.
2: Off my strings.
1: Sorry.
3: Cause it fell on the rocks where the soil weren't deep.
1: Help, I'm a thirsty seed. And it wasn't, not weren't.
3: And when the sun rose, it was scorched by the heat.
1: Oh, yeah, well, I'm not going to stay out here and get scorched by any heat. And besides, I haven't got any sunscreen.

0: seed grew just where it lay.
1: Now it's my turn to sing. With the thorn, then the thistle, then the weed, then. Oh, and with the thorn, then the... Well, do you know, I still didn't get it right. With the thorn, then the thistle, then the weed, then such like.
0: Till it grew up and choked it, and it vanished from sight. Just like you're going to, Sebastian.
1: Now, Nathan, you're supposed to...

0: little guy who owned it really looked after it very well.
1: Then as spring was sprung, there was corn everywhere.
0: 30, 60, 100, 200, 400, 590,000 times as much was planted and more. Now can we sing it? Next time through. Not this time.

0: I feel that it's me. I never thought about it quite like that before. I suppose I have got a few weeds here and there that need pulling out.
1: Vision Kids!
2: Hi, I'm Cooper, and my favourite Bible verse is Isaiah 41 verse 10, which says, "So do not fear, for I am with you. Do not be dismayed, for I am your God. I will strengthen you and help you. I will uphold you with my righteous right hand." That's Isaiah 41 verse 10, and this is Vision Kids.
3: Vision Kids!

0: We are Vision Kids.
1: You were lying in your bed. You were feeling kind of sleepy. But you couldn't close your eyes because the room was getting creepy.
2: Were those eyeballs in the closet?

0: What are you gonna do?
1: I'm going to call the police.
0: No, you don't need to do anything.
1: What? Why?
0: Because...

0: afraid then?
1: No, not really.
0: Are you worried?
1: Not a bit. I know whatever's gonna happen, that God can handle it.
2: I'm sorry that I scared you when you saw me on TV.
1: Well, that's okay, 'cause now I know that

0: really am ready to be friendly. Are you ready to be friendly too?
1: I'm always ready to be friendly.
2: Helping kids look to God daily.
3: This is Vision Kids.

0: Hey guys, it's Andy Kirk. Can you believe that the Scottish kilt was actually invented by an Englishman? In the 1700s, the traditional dress of a Scottish Highlander was a plaidie, a large blanket wrapped around the body, thrown over the shoulder and belted at the waist. It was cheap, convenient, and great for cold nights. However, it was terrible to work in. An Englishman, Tom Rawlinson, saw it when he came to Scotland in 1727 to open up an ironworks. He employed a whole load of Highlanders, but found their plaidies really hard to work in. So he summoned a tailor to help him make the traditional dress a bit more practical. The tailor responded by shearing the plaidie in two, cutting the top part off and leaving what is now known as the kilt. The truth is that in Australia, we don't have such rivalry like English and Scottish do, except for our friendly banter with our close neighbours, the Kiwis. But the kilt is embedded deep in the Scottish culture, and we need to realise that often people can help define who we are, whether they are close or enemies. Make sure you pick your friends wisely and take counsel from them. I'm Andy Kirk. Super
1: Kids. Helping kids look to God daily.
2: This is Vision Kids.

0: What are you talking about? What a rooster and mashed potatoes have to do with being a pirate?
1: Hey, that's right. We're supposed to sing about piratey things.
2: Oh!
0: And who's ever kissed a chipmunk? That's just nonsense! Why even bring it up? Am I right? What do you think?
1: I think you look like Captain Crunch.
0: Huh? No, I don't.
1: Do too.
0: Do not.
1: You're making me hungry.
0: That's it. You're walking the plank.
1: Says who?
0: Says the cabin. That's who.
1: Oh, yeah? Aye, aye, Captain Crunch.

0: look good in leggings.
1: You just don't get it.
2: And we've never been to Boston in the fall.
1: Pass the chips. Who's got the remote control?
0: Here it is. Time for Geraldo.
1: It's definitely time for Wapna.
0: Oh, I don't like this show.
3: Hey, look. I found a quarter.
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damn zoo. As you can hear, there's lots of animals. We can hear the bark of a sheep, the moo cow, the quack of a duck, the roar of a lion. Oh yes, and the tweet of a bird, that's always a good one. And then we have the neigh of a horse. Well, I've been studying the native calls of these animals, and my studies have

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1: Hi, I'm Scarlett, and my favourite Bible verse is Genesis 1 verse 1, which says, "In the beginning, God created the heavens and the earth." That's Genesis 1 verse 1, and this is Vision Kids.

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1: One day, all the animals in the animal kingdom came together to celebrate all that the Lord God had made. There were birds, there were lions, there were zebras and monkeys and every other animal in between. And all the animals joined together to make their respective noises to participate in the biggest dance party the jungle had ever seen.

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2: A friend

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1: And if you're starting to wilt,
0: a friend will even let you wear their favorite kilt.
1: What? Their favorite kilt?
0: Well, it had to rhyme. You're the one that said wilt.
1: Oh, that's okay.
0: It is?
1: Yep. You know why?
0: Why?
1: Because...

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1: Vision Kids.
2: How awesome is the Lord Most High, the great King over all the earth. God has ascended amid shouts of joy, the Lord amid the sounding of trumpets. Come and see what God has done, how awesome his works.
3: He turned the sea to dry land.
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0: Hey guys, it's Andy Kirk here. Geese fly south in winter and north in summer, and it can be observed that they fly in a V formation. The lead goose not only sets course for the others, but also cuts through the wind, making a slipstream behind and making it easier for others to follow and allowing them to conserve energy on the long journey. After a while, the lead goose goes to the back of the V and a new leader assumes the lead position. The whole way these geese honk to each other, and scientists have found that they do this to encourage the leader out in front as they lead and cut through the wind. The truth is, we are not that much different than geese in the fact that people are leading us and we need to learn how to be great honkers. So today, why don't you say something encouraging to your teacher, your parent, your sports captain, or any other leader you have in your world? Because when it's your turn to lead, you will have plenty of people ready to honk right behind you. I'm Andy Kirk.
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2: And just for us.
3: Vision Kids.
4: Hi, I'm Brooke, and my favourite Bible verse is Isaiah 41:18, which says, I will open up rivers for them on the high places. I will give them fountains of water in the valleys. I fill the desert with pools of water. Rivers fed by springs will flow across the parched ground. That's Isaiah 41:18. And this is Vision Kids.
3: Vision Kids!

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1: And now it's time for Silly Songs with Larry, the part of the show where Larry comes out and sings a silly song. Our curtain opens as Larry, having just finished his morning bath, is searching for his hairbrush. Having no success, Larry cries out,
2: "Oh, where is my hairbrush? Oh, where is my hairbrush? Oh, where, oh, where, oh, where, oh, where, oh, where, oh, where, oh, where, oh, where, oh, where is my hairbrush?"
1: Having heard his cry, Pa Grape enters the scene. Shocked and slightly embarrassed at the sight of Larry in a towel, Pa regains his composure and reports,
3: "I think I saw a hairbrush back there."
2: "Back there is my hairbrush. Back there is my hairbrush. Back there, oh where, back there, oh where, oh where, back there, back there is my hairbrush."
1: Having heard his joyous proclamation, Junior Asparagus enters the scene. Shocked and slightly embarrassed at the sight of Larry in a towel, Junior regains his composure and comments,
4: "Why do you need a hairbrush? You don't have any hair!"
1: Larry is taken aback. The thought had never occurred to him. No hair? What will this mean? What will become of him? What will become of his hairbrush? Larry wonders,
2: "No hair.

0: explore my hairbrush.
1: Having heard his wonderings, Bob the Tomato enters the scene. Shocked and slightly embarrassed at the sight of Larry in a towel, Bob regains his composure and confesses,
0: Larry, that old hairbrush of yours, well, you never use it, you don't really need it, so, well, I'm sorry, I didn't know, but I gave it to the peach, 'cause he's got hair.
1: Feeling a deep sense of loss, Larry stumbles back and laments,
0: Not fair, oh my hairbrush. Not fair, my poor hairbrush. Not fair, not fair, no hair, not fair, nowhere, no hair, not fair, not fair, not fair. My little hairbrush.
1: Having heard his lament, the peach enters the scene. Himself in a towel, both Larry and the peach are shocked and slightly embarrassed at the sight of each other. But recognizing Larry's generosity, the peach is thankful.
0: Thanks for the hairbrush.
1: Yes, good has been done here. The peach exits the scene. Larry smiles, but still feeling an emotional attachment for the hairbrush, calls out,

0: IKEA. A woman left her house one day and went to the shops to do a few things. To her disgust, she found the first shop she went into really smelt bad. In fact, the bank she went to after that smelt bad too. As well as the grocery store and even her car on the way home, it smelt bad. Once back at home inside, she discovered something on the bottom of her shoe and she realised the smell was with her. You see, sometimes that smell is actually like an attitude and we think the whole world is angry or grumpy or rude, but upon further investigation, we find out it's actually us. We need to make sure we're walking around with a good attitude attached to us. I'm Andy Kirk. Super
1: Kids. This is Vision.

0: see what you're saying. All right, I understand. Now, let's suppose that this is true. You still look rather wimpy, but I know what we can do. Just step behind this curtain. It will only take a minute. There's a closet in the corner, and you'll like what I've got in it. You'll find my royal armor there. Now, Danny, put it on. Yes, now you'll look much bigger when the battle lines are drawn. One more thing you'll need, I think. Pick up my royal sword. It's a big one and a beauty. The best we could afford. Once you've got it all together, I think you will agree. You're bound to do much better if you try to look like me. Oh, dear.
1: You know, I think maybe I should just be plain old me.
0: Oh, yes. Well, I suppose. But have you seen Goliath? Why, he's just...

0: to eat to.
1: Oh dear.
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0: Science.
1: Hi, I'm Quinn, and my favorite Bible verse is Isaiah 53:6. It says, "We all like sheep have gone astray. Each of us has turned to our own way. And the Lord has laid on him the iniquity of us all." That's Isaiah 53:6. And this is Vision Kids.
2: Vision Kids!

0: We are the future.
1: We are the future.
2: We are the future.
3: We are the future.
4: We are Vision Kids.
5: You do it.
6: Stop
5: what you're doing and pray to Jesus.
6: Stop
5: what you're doing

0: coughing. Pray to Jesus when you're crying.
1: Oh no.
0: Pray to Jesus when you're bored.
1: Whatever.

0: Wheezy.
1: What? Excuse me, what's
2: that? Nudge. Shh.
0: Pray to Jesus when you're cranky.
1: Oh, I'm getting really cranky. I gotta count to three. One, two, three. Stop it.
0: Pray to Jesus when you're naughty.
1: Oh, no, it wasn't me. She did it.
0: Pray.

0: Jesus. When you're hurting,
1: ow, that hurts.
0: Pray to Jesus when you're frightened.
1: Oh, what was that?
0: No, it's alright, it's only me.
1: Okay, phew.
0: Pray to Jesus when you're sleepy.
1: Oh, I like this one. Okay, sleepy.
0: Sleep. You
1: Colin? I need to do the actions. Don't go to sleep. Colin! Colin! Oh, wake up, Colin!
2: Oh, we're still doing the song, sorry. Yes.
0: Pray to Jesus, mighty, mighty Jesus. Go on. Stop what you're doing and pray to Jesus.
3: Stop what you're doing and pray to Jesus.
0: Stop what you're doing and pray to Jesus.

0: Hey guys, it's Andy Kirk.
1: Brazilians use a word that is almost untranslatable. The word is saudades. Most dictionaries translate it as nostalgia, but that's not quite it. It used to describe the almost sad feelings you have about a happy memory. Many times when you talk to a Brazilian you haven't seen in a while, he'll say that he has many saudades for you. You can also have saudades for a place, such as home, or for a special time in your life. So often we focus too much on the past and not enough on the future. It's great to have these memories, but let's look forward. Let me challenge you to take a journey through time, but not into the past, but out of the past. I challenge you to give up your saudades for the good old days, to stop dwelling in the past and to start focusing instead on what your life is today. I'm Andy Kirk. Super
2: Kids. Vision Kids.
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0: Right. Now, J. Fleck, what I want to know is, where are my sewing needles?
1: Sebastian.
0: What?
1: It's not that kind of sewing.
0: Oh.
1: Okay?
0: What kind of sewing is it?
1: No, I think it would be a very good idea.
0: What would?
1: If maybe I took over the singing.
0: Oh, no.
1: And you listen.
0: Not
1: learn
0: fair.
1: A little bit about what this is all about, okay?
0: No.
1: You go and sit over there.
0: But I've been practicing for weeks and weeks.

0: went sowing one day, and some of the good seed it fell by the wayside.
1: What's a wayside?
0: And the birds of the air came and ate it with glee.
1: I like these bits.
0: And that was the end of that part of the seed.
1: Oh dear. Oh, I missed the dum-de-dum bits. Oh well, a sower went. Oh, I'm not even supposed to be here.
0: A sower.
1: It's me.
0: Went.
1: Oh,
0: one.
1: Oh, stop it. I just want to turn. And some of the good seeds sprang up right away.
0: Off my strings.
1: Sorry.
0: Cause it fell on the rocks where the soil weren't deep.
1: Help, I'm a thirsty seed. And it wasn't, not weren't.
0: And when the sun rose, it was scorched by the heat.
1: Oh, yeah, well, I'm not going to stay out here and get scorched by any heat. And besides, I haven't got any sunscreen.

0: just where it lay.
1: Now it's my turn to sing, with the thorn, then the thistle, then the weed, then. Oh, and with the thorn, then the... Do you know, I still didn't get it right. With the thorn, then the thistle, then the weed, then such like.
0: Till I grew up and choked it, and it vanished from sight. Just like you're going to, Sebastian.
1: Now, can you're supposed to be

0: Well, the guy who owned it really looked after it very well.
1: Then as spring was sprung, there was corn everywhere.
0: 30, 60, 100, 200, 400, 590,000 times as much was planted and more. Now can we sing it? Next time through. Not this time.
1: A sower, a sower is sowing today. The seed is God's word, and it's coming your way.

0: 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I never thought about it quite like that before. I suppose I have got a few weeds here and there that need pulling out.
1: Vision Kids!

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1: Hi, welcome to Quick Sticks, quick Bible stories for the everyday. I'm Bella and today I'm here with Mum.
2: Hi, Belle.
1: There was a man in the Bible named Job. Job loved God and always did his best to do the right thing. Job had 10 children and lots of animals. He was the richest man in the whole area he lived. One day, God was talking to the devil and said to him, "Have you noticed Job and how he is the best man on the whole earth?"
2: The devil said to God, "That is only because he has such a good life." The devil decided to make Job's life more difficult to test whether he would still follow God even when things went wrong.
1: The devil arranged for a big wind to break the home where his children were eating, and all of them died. Then there were some robbers who stole all of his animals. When Job heard what had happened, he was very sad and upset, but he didn't blame God. Instead, he worshipped God.
2: The devil tried again to make Job talk badly of God. He put boils and sores all over Job's body so that he was itchy and uncomfortable. But still, Job wouldn't speak badly of God.
1: Then Job's friends came to see him. They sat on the ground with him for a whole week, and they didn't talk at all because they could see that he was upset. Finally, Job spoke and asked them why they thought this was happening to him.
2: His friends had lots of ideas. One of them thought it must have been because Job had been doing wrong things. Another friend thought his children might have made bad choices, which brought on all this trouble. And a third friend thought that God was punishing Job, but none of these answers were right.
1: Finally, a wise man named Elihu came and reminded Job about the goodness of God and how he created the whole earth. He reminded Job that God is good and loves to help people who need him, and that if you follow God, he will lead you away from danger and into good places.
2: Then God spoke to Job and reminded Job of his goodness and his love, and Job believed God and praised him.
1: God spoke to Job's friends who had blamed God and Job for his problems and said, "I am angry with you because you have not told the truth about me."
2: Then God blessed Job and gave him back everything the devil had stolen from him. In fact, God gave Job 2 times as much as before. Now he had thousands of animals and 10 more children. He lived for 140 years after that and died happily as an old man who had a good and full life.
1: The devil had tried to make life very difficult for Job, but Job trusted in God and God blessed him with way more than he had before.
2: And that's good news.
1: Have a great day.
0: We are the future. We are Vision Kids.

0: 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Even though neither of us have showered for 5 days, I'm glad we're going home now.
1: Yeah, I miss my mattress and my box spring.
2: Helping kids look to God daily.
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0: straight.
1: Oh, this is a bit boring.
2: Yeah.
1: It's too slight.
2: Yeah.
0: Oh, yeah? Well, God is great, and he's greatly to be praised. I said, God is great.

0: strong and he's so great.
1: Oh, yeah, that was really good.
2: Yeah, yeah, just like Colin. 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

0: I'll take it. People ask me how I stay so fit and healthy. And I say I eat what top breeders recommend. No, I do my exercises. You got to practice.
1: Hi, this is Chris. Welcome to Adventures in Odyssey.
2: Oh, hi there. Welcome to Odyssey. I'm John Avery Whittaker, but most folks around here call me Whit. Why don't you get the whole family together and join us for another exciting Adventure in Odyssey?
1: Well, you certainly have a lot of secrets, don't you?
3: You think we should stop seeing each other?
4: What about the secrets?
1: We all have secrets.
3: Listen, we need to talk.
1: Maybe it's time I did a little hands-on detective work.
2: Are you sure it was the same woman?
1: That's it!

0: Hey, Nick.
1: Hey, Bernard just called. He said he had an unfortunate accident with a staple gun and wouldn't be able to be on your show this week.
0: Oh, too bad.
1: Are you looking for something, Connie?
0: Mitch, I saw his car out front.
1: Yeah, he's upstairs talking to Whit.
0: He is? What about?
1: Some new show Novacom is airing. He wanted Whit's opinion on it.
0: And I thought I'd come in early so I could talk to Whit.
1: Are you and Mitch doing okay? He looked pretty down when he came in.
0: Did he really? Oh.
1: Anything I can help you with? I mean, if it's about Mitch, I'm your man. I know how guys think. I am one.
0: Thanks, but it's kind of personal. And no offense, but...
1: Oh, none taken. I'm cool with that.
0: I don't know what to do. Everything is getting so complicated.
1: You mean like the fact that he works for Novacom?
0: Yeah, that's one of the things that makes me not trust him.
1: Ah, so you're having trust issues.
0: Nick, it's really none of your business.
1: Well, you're the one who brought it up.
0: I mean, if I was having second thoughts about my relationship with Mitch, I wouldn't be talking to you about it.
1: You're thinking about breaking up?
0: Yeah, no, I don't know. You're so nosy. If you really want to help... You can keep him from seeing me when he comes downstairs, okay? I want to talk to Whit before I...
2: Connie, I was hoping you'd be in.
0: Mitch, hi.
2: Listen, we need to talk.
0: Sure. Have a seat.
2: Thanks.
1: Oh, I'm due for a break myself.
0: Nick, don't you have something you should be doing?
1: Well, actually, right now, I got things pretty much...
0: Nick!
1: Oh, but then again, I think I'll go, peel some bananas.
0: Listen.
2: Go ahead.
0: You start.
2: I know the other night at the bowling alley was really weird, and right now there are a lot of things you don't understand.
0: That's for sure.
2: But I really believe in time we can work it all out.
0: I just don't know if I want to, Mitch.
2: Oh, you think we should stop seeing each other?
0: Maybe. Our whole relationship has been one thing after another. Maybe we're missing some major red flags. Maybe we're trying too hard to make it work when it isn't even meant to be. It's too complicated.
2: You're right.
0: I am?
2: It is complicated. But you can't give up on something just because it's difficult. There's one thing you're forgetting.
0: What's that?
2: That everything good in life requires effort. I think our relationship is worth it, and I think you're worth it.
0: Mitch, I'm flattered, and I'm incredibly confused. I want to believe you, but the truth is... I don't know if it's worth it.
2: That's a choice you have to make. It's a risk, Connie. I know that. You have to choose if it's worth the risk.
0: What do you want me to do?
2: I want you to choose to trust me. I know there are a lot of things you can't understand right now, but I promise I'll tell you when I can. Can you choose to trust me, Connie?
0: Yeah, I guess.
2: We'll take it one day at a time.
0: Okay.
2: You don't sound too convinced.
0: I'm gonna try.
2: That's all I can ask. I'll call you tonight. Maybe we can go out for dinner.
0: Sure.
2: Great. I'll see you later.
1: Bye, Nick. See you, Mitch. Okay, this is what I think. Since you don't trust him...
0: Of course I trust him. At least I'm gonna try to.
1: But you were just saying...
0: I know, but things are different now.
1: Different? Women. Can't live with them. Can't get my laundry done without him.
0: Oh, hey, he left his briefcase. Maybe we can still catch him.
1: Well, I see his car pulling out. Here.
0: Nick, look what you did.
1: Well, it wasn't latched.
0: Well, pick it up. I'll try to stop him.
1: Okay. Whoa, how much antacid does this guy need?
0: We missed him. I'll give him a call on his cell phone.
1: A script for Casey's shadow? Must be a new Novacom show.
0: You know, you can put his stuff away without looking through it.
1: Hey, check out the photo.
0: Nick, stop snooping.
1: Okay, but she's pretty cute.
0: She? Who?
1: I thought we weren't snooping.
0: We're not. Now show it to me.
1: It's a picture of some girl.
0: She looks familiar. I wonder who she is.
1: Well, when you figure that out, could you get a phone number for me?
0: And why does Mitch have a picture of her? You don't think he's dating someone else, do you?
1: Connie, with as much effort as you take... He wouldn't have the time for anyone else. It might be a girl he used to date, though.
0: An old girlfriend?
1: Absolutely. Maybe it's a picture of a date they were on together.
0: She is in a restaurant.
1: It was paperclipped to this envelope.
0: Is there a return address?
1: No, just a postmark. From Chicago.
0: From Chicago? But why would she send a picture of herself?
1: To impress him? She's impressing me.
0: You think she still likes him?
1: I don't usually send pictures to people I don't like.
0: Of course. She probably still has this huge crush on him and wants him back.
1: Maybe this is an answer to your problem. Maybe it means there's someone else out there for Mitch, not you.
0: Are you kidding?
1: Yes?
0: The girl is smart. She knows a good thing when she sees it. Who wouldn't want to date Mitch?
1: Well, I wouldn't want to.
0: What girl wouldn't want to date Mitch?
1: You were just having second thoughts a minute ago.
0: I mean, he's funny, romantic, smart. He does the most thoughtful things.
1: You're glazing over, Connie.
0: Like when he surprised me by making a candlelight picnic in McAllister Park.
1: Wow, he's good.
0: And he has that cute lock of hair that sometimes falls in front of his deep green eyes.
1: Anything else?
0: He makes better pancakes than Hal's Diner. He drinks purified water. His feet don't smell.
1: What?
0: Most of the time, at least. The point is, Nick, what's not to like? He's a great guy.
1: Yeah, but what about the secrets?
0: Well, we all have secrets. Yours is your fear of chickens.
1: It's called electrophobia, and dozens of Americans suffer from it.
0: He is a good guy, Nick, one of the best, and I'm not going to give him up.
1: Right.
0: Especially not to some girl from Chicago.
1: You know what you need to figure out?
0: What?
1: The hand.
0: The hand?
1: Yeah. See it in the bottom right-hand corner? Some guy's hand. Must have been who she's having dinner with.
0: Does this hand look like Mitch's?
1: I think you would have a better idea of that than I would, Connie.
0: Maybe it's time I did a little hands-on detective work.
2: I'm really not in the mood to shop for gloves, Connie.
0: Oh, but we're already here at the mall. Couldn't hurt.
2: It's 80 degrees outside. I doubt they're even selling any.
0: But now's the time to buy, Mitch. Clearance prices. Besides, you'll need a stylish pair to wear when I interview you on Candid Conversations with Connie this Saturday.
2: It's a radio show.
0: Oh, well, we could go try on watches. Or, I know, have you ever had a manicure?
2: Over my dead body, Connie.
0: Fine. You know, I've heard you can tell if you're getting enough vitamin C in your diet by the color of your knuckles.
2: What?
0: Let me see your knuckles.
1: So what did his hand look like?
0: A hand. It looked like a hand.
1: Nothing distinctive about it? Excessively furry, unique birthmarks, missing fingers?
0: No, completely normal.
1: The one in the picture was normal, too. So it could have been the same one.
0: It could have belonged to any male who has all his fingers on his right hand.
1: It was a left hand in the picture.
0: It was? Okay, here's the plan. I'll tell him I need him to show me how to check my oil, but that he has to do it with his left hand because I'm left-handed.
1: Why would he need to do it with the same hand as you?
0: I don't know. I don't even know what I'm doing. So what if it is his hand? What does that prove?
1: I don't know. What does it prove if it's not? He still has the picture.
0: Exactly.
1: Maybe you should ask him who it is.
0: Are you nuts? I can't ask him. Then he'll think I was snooping through his briefcase.
1: Maybe you should subtly ask him about any former girlfriends he might still be interested in.
0: No, that's a crazy idea. If it's important for me to know who it is, Mitch will tell me. Period. I won't have to ask. Mitch, did you date anyone while you were in Boston?
2: Oh, now and then. There was one girl I went out with for a few months. Why do you ask?
0: No reason. Does she still live in Boston?
2: No, not anymore.
0: What does she look like?
2: Connie.
0: Does she happen to have red hair, big eyes, and an almost annoyingly bright smile?
2: What?
0: I'm trying to remember her from the photos you showed me. You know, the ones from Boston.
2: She had reddish hair. I don't remember whether her smile was annoying or not.
0: What's her name?
2: Her name was Justine. What's the deal with all the questions, Connie?
0: Just making conversation. We've talked weather, sports, politics. I thought ex-girlfriends would be a nice change. But we can talk about something else if you want.
2: Really?
0: Yeah.
2: Good. You know, I was thinking on Saturday we could pack a lunch and head up to the lake.
0: So, what was she like?
2: Who?
0: Justine.
2: She was okay.
0: Just okay? Nothing special about her?
2: Well, she was really sweet, compassionate, a great listener.
0: Sounds nice.
2: Fun, too. She laughed a lot, especially when we played tennis. I was pretty bad.
0: You played tennis?
2: About twice a week. She was really good.
0: I had no idea you played tennis. You know, I play tennis.
1: Hi, can I help you?
0: Nick, it's me.
1: Connie? But you're... What happened to your hair?
0: I'm experimenting with some different colors.
1: Well, I don't think purple is the one you're looking for.
0: For your information, it's not purple. It's raspberry chestnut.
1: Yeah, well, it looks like purple. Whit's in the kitchen. Oh, he's got to see this. Hey, Whit!
3: Yes, Nick? Oh.
0: What do you think?
3: Well, it certainly catches one's attention.
0: Thank you. See, Nick?
1: Yeah, Ronald McDonald catches one's attention too, you know.
3: So, why did you decide to color your hair, Connie?
0: No, just needed a change.
3: And the tennis outfit, is that part of the change too?
0: Yeah.
1: Does this have anything to do with the picture in Mitch's briefcase?
3: What picture?
0: We just happened to come across a photograph of some girl who obviously still likes Mitch.
3: You could tell that from a photograph?
0: Well, a picture speaks a thousand words. Her name is Justine. Mitch dated her when he lived in Boston.
1: Yeah, she's really cute, too.
3: Uh-huh, and let me guess. Justine has red hair.
1: Bingo. Of course, hers actually looks red.
3: Well, I didn't know you played tennis either, Connie.
0: Are you kidding? I was the fourth grade table tennis champion. Regular tennis can't be that much different.
4: Okay, you're served. Your turn.
0: Oh, right.
4: I thought you said you played tennis before.
0: Why, you think I haven't?
4: The ball goes over the net.
0: Well, I'm still getting warmed up.
4: Do you always hold your racket that way?
0: What's wrong with the way I'm holding it?
4: It looks like you're scared of it.
0: Well, what do you suggest, Mr. Tennis Expert?
4: Hold on, come up to the net and I'll show you.
0: Isn't this the way they do it at Wimbledon?
4: Only when the racket's threatening their lives. Now, put your right hand under more. Yeah, like this.
0: Uh-huh.
4: And move it up.
0: Okay.
4: Now, when you swing back...
1: Oh!
0: What?
1: No!
0: Oh, I'm so sorry!
1: No.
0: Oh, Mitch!
1: Oh, my face! Ow!
5: 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Our imagination. Adventures in Odyssey on Vision Kids.
6: Vision Kids!
0: You don't have any ice in here.
7: Don't worry about it. The swelling isn't so bad.
0: Yeah, keep believing that and don't look in the mirror. Do you have any frozen vegetables or anything?
7: Not unless it was here when I moved in.
0: Well, this'll have to do.
7: Connie, that's a frozen pizza.
0: Oh, stop complaining and hold it against your nose.
7: Don't get all cranky. You're the one who tried to kill me.
0: I did not. You told me to swing back.
7: I didn't mean when my face was still behind you.
0: Well, maybe next time you should be more specific.
7: I'm sorry. I know it was an accident.
0: I'm sorry, too. Look, when your nose feels better, we'll try the whole tennis thing again.
7: Connie, you didn't want to play tennis anyway. You didn't seem to enjoy it.
0: Of course I enjoyed it. I had fun.
7: No, you didn't.
0: Yes, I did.
7: No, you didn't.
0: I had a blast.
7: Why are you doing this, Connie?
0: Well, regular cardiovascular activity lowers cholesterol.
7: I mean everything. The new hair color, taking up tennis. What's it all about?
0: Well...
7: Wait, this doesn't have anything to do with Justine, does it?
0: Maybe.
7: Oh, Connie.
0: Connie, me... If you were me, and I was you, and you heard me say what you yourself said about her, you'd wonder too, and so do I.
7: What?
0: She's so compassionate. A great listener. Well, Mitch, I'm a great listener too, you know.
7: I never said you were...
0: I love to listen to people. So what if I like to talk to? It doesn't mean I can't listen, right?
7: Of course.
0: And if given the chance, I'd show you. And I'm fun, too. I know Justine might be better at more things, but there are things that I'm good at, too.
7: I know there are plenty of things you're good at. Are you jealous of her?
0: Of course not. It just seems like you miss her a lot.
7: Well, that's all in the past now.
0: But you still get, I don't know, this kind of sad look in your eyes when you talk about her.
7: I don't really want to talk about Justine. You have to trust me. There's no reason to be jealous of her.
0: I'm not jealous.
7: But you wanted to take up tennis because Justine and I used to play together, right?
0: Maybe.
7: Connie, that's really sweet.
0: You think so?
7: And absolutely ridiculous. You know I'm not going to like someone better than you because they're good at tennis.
0: It's not that. When you were talking about it, it sounded like you guys had so much fun.
7: And I have fun with you, too. I have more fun with you. You're my favorite person in the whole world to be with.
0: Really?
7: Really. And you don't have to change, learn how to play tennis or anything. I like you the way you are. In fact, I like you more when you're not playing tennis.
0: For you, then, I suppose I could give it up.
7: What started the Justine question in the first place?
0: Well, I was wondering why you had a picture of her.
7: Oh, the one on the refrigerator.
0: What?
7: The one of the gang from Boston when we were skiing. That's what you're talking about, right? There, Jeff, me, Peter, Liz, and Justine.
0: Huh, that's not Justine.
7: Yes, it is.
0: No, it isn't.
7: Connie, she's my friend. In that completely platonic kind of way.
0: But her smile isn't annoying at all.
7: Well, trust me, it's Justine.
1: So it wasn't the same girl?
0: No. Nick, we have to think hard. It's been bugging me all night. I know I recognize the girl in that picture.
1: Can't help you. Trust me, I would have remembered her. Maybe you should just break down and ask him. Hey, isn't he going to be here pretty soon for that radio show?
0: There was something about her.
1: Well, she did kind of remind me of my neighbor's daughter back in New York. Although I never really got to know her. We could always hear her talking on the phone. Talk, talk, talk.
0: That's it! That's her!
1: Nah, that girl ended up getting put in the slammer for something.
0: No. That's the... She's the... Oh, I have to talk to Whit.
8: And just for us, this is Vision Kids.
0: Whit!
3: What is it, Connie?
0: I know who the girl is in the picture.
3: Picture?
0: The one in Mitch's briefcase. She's the same one who planted the modem in your office.
3: What?
0: Remember that lady from the telephone company who said she came to fix the phone lines?
3: Yes, I do. But Connie, are you sure it was the same woman?
0: I'm positive, Whit. I know it was.
3: Well, why would Mitch have a picture of her?
0: I have no idea.
3: You might have to ask him.
0: I can't.
9: Mitch is here to show, Connie.
0: Welcome to Candid Conversations with Connie. I'm your host, Connie Kendall, and with me today in the studio is Robert Mitchell from Novacom Enterprises to discuss their new lineup of television programming. Welcome, Mr. Mitchell.
7: Thank you. You can call me Mitch.
0: So, Mr. Mitchell, tell me about how viewers have responded to the new shows that Novacom is putting out this season.
7: Well, Miss Kendall, our viewers have really enjoyed them so far, and we actually have more surprises coming out later this season.
0: Oh, I'm sure you do.
7: Yeah, and some real fun stuff that includes audience participation.
0: Anything you care to share, Mr. Mitchell?
7: Sorry, I can't say yet, but we'll be announcing.
0: Well, you certainly have a lot of secrets, don't you?
7: Well, sort of, I suppose, but not all secrets are bad.
0: But having secrets does mean that you're hiding something.
7: Sometimes secrets are meant to protect people from getting hurt.
0: Well, it seems keeping secrets hurts even more.
7: And sometimes we have secrets because we're not sure how people would react if they found out the truth.
0: Well, maybe you should be able to trust someone with your secrets.
7: And maybe you should trust someone even if they don't tell you their secrets.
0: Well, how do I trust someone who I'm not even sure I know anymore?
7: Sometimes you still have to take the risk. Believe that that person's heart is good regardless of what seems to be the evidence around them.
0: Oh, yeah. So then this person can just stomp all over your heart.
7: I'm not trying to stomp on your heart. I just need some time.
0: How much time? I am tired of being in the dark about everything.
7: You have to believe me that it will all make sense.
0: Why? Give me one good reason why I should trust you.
7: Because I think I'm falling in love with you, Connie.
0: Oh. Well, it looks like we're out of time for today. For Candid Conversations with Connie, I'm Connie Kendall. Goodbye.
10: Wow. It sounds like there's a lot in store for Connie, Mitch, and everyone in Odyssey in the days ahead. 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Our production engineer was Jonathan Crow. And our executive producer is Paul McCusker. 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
1: Hi, I'm Bella, and my favourite Bible verse is Mark 11:24,
0: which says,
1: "So I tell you to ask for what you want in prayer,
0: and if you believe that you have received those things,
1: then they will be yours."
0: That's Mark 11:24.
1: And this is Vision Kids.
2: Vision!

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So go ahead, tell your friends, tell your family, tell your neighbors that they can tune in too, and let's just spread the word that everyone can join in the fun at Vision Kids.

0: Vision Kids, Belle Thompson here. Have you ever seen a kangaroo hopping along with a cute little joey in its pouch? Doesn't it look so warm and cozy in there? And fun, jumping along in mum's pouch. I imagine it would be like having a cozy bed combined with a trampoline. Bounce, bounce, bounce. How fun. But actually, I reckon the main reason joeys love being in the pouch is that they just love being close to their mum. So when my kids were babies, they also loved to be carried close to me. And like little baby kangaroos, they especially loved it when I put them in the baby carrier. If they wanted to be close to me, they used to reach out their little hands for me and say, cuddle me, cuddle me. So into the baby carrier they went, and everywhere I went, they went with me, like a baby kangaroo. I learned that they felt most secure and happy when they were snuggled up to their mum. Maybe you feel the same, and you just love to snuggle with your mum or another grown-up who loves you. Who gives you the best cuddles? Carrying my kids around actually gave me quite a sore back in those days. But I have to admit, I also loved having my babies close. And I think that's how God feels about us. The Bible often describes God as being like a loving shepherd who keeps his sheep close to him. And the sheep are you and me. In Isaiah chapter 40, God says, like a shepherd, he will care for his flock, gathering the lambs in his arms, hugging them as he carries them. Isn't it nice to know you can reach out to Jesus anytime you need him? And just like I did with my children, his loving arms will carry you and hug you and hold you close. Just like a baby kangaroo in its mum's pouch, God is holding you
1: 24/7.
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1: Hi, welcome to Quick Sticks, quick Bible stories for the everyday. I'm Bella and today I'm here with Mum.
2: Hi, Belle.
1: There was a man in the Bible named Job. Job loved God and always did his best to do the right thing. Job had 10 children and lots of animals. He was the richest man in the whole area he lived. One day, God was talking to the devil and said to him, "Have you noticed Job and how he is the best man on the whole earth?"
2: The devil said to God, "That is only because he has such a good life." The devil decided to make Job's life more difficult to test whether he would still follow God even when things went wrong.
1: The devil arranged for a big wind to break the home where his children were eating, and all of them died. Then there were some robbers who stole all of his animals. When Job heard what had happened, he was very sad and upset, but he didn't blame God. Instead, he worshipped God.
2: The devil tried again to make Job talk badly of God. He put boils and sores all over Job's body so that he was itchy and uncomfortable. But still, Job wouldn't speak badly of God.
1: Then Job's friends came to see him. They sat on the ground with him for a whole week, and they didn't talk at all because they could see that he was upset. Finally, Job spoke and asked them why they thought this was happening to him.
2: His friends had lots of ideas. One of them thought it must have been because Job had been doing wrong things. Another friend thought his children might have made bad choices, which brought on all this trouble. And a third friend thought that God was punishing Job, but none of these answers were right.
1: Finally, a wise man named Elihu came and reminded Job about the goodness of God and how he created the whole earth. He reminded Job that God is good and loves to help people who need him, and that if you follow God, he will lead you away from danger and into good places.
2: Then God spoke to Job and reminded Job of his goodness and his love, and Job believed God and praised him.
1: God spoke to Job's friends who had blamed God and Job for his problems and said, "I am angry with you because you have not told the truth about me."
2: Then God blessed Job and gave him back everything the devil had stolen from him. In fact, God gave Job 2 times as much as before. Now he had thousands of animals and 10 more children. He lived for 140 years after that and died happily as an old man who had a good and full life.
1: The devil had tried to make life very difficult for Job, but Job trusted in God and God blessed him with way more than he had before.
2: And that's good news.
1: Have a great day.
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0: 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But
1: God made me to love. God made the dolphins to splash in the sea.
2: God made the kookaburras laugh at you and me.
1: God made the seagulls so flappy and free. But God made me to love.

0: Ooh, that song was like being in a zoo, wasn't it?
1: Helping kids look to God daily.
2: This is Vision Kids.

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0: about the mum and dad verse? 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So if your dad is crusty and your mum's in a flap... Children, put your hands up if your dad is ever crusty. Oh, no! 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
1: Go and stop it, kids. 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
0: Children, put your hands up if your mum is sometimes gets in a flap. Oh, no! 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
1: if your dad is crusty...

0: Hi, this is Chris. Welcome to Adventures in Odyssey.
1: Oh, hi there. Welcome to Odyssey. I'm John Avery Whittaker, but most folks around here call me Whit. Why don't you get the whole family together and join us for another exciting Adventure in Odyssey?
0: Well, you certainly have a lot of secrets, don't you?
2: You think we should stop seeing each other?
3: What about the secrets?
0: We all have secrets.
2: Listen, we need to talk.
0: Maybe it's time I did a little hands-on detective work.
1: Are you sure it was the same woman?
0: That's it!

0: Hey, Nick.
1: Hey, Bernard just called. He said he had an unfortunate accident with a staple gun and wouldn't be able to be on your show this week.
0: Oh, too bad.
1: Are you looking for something, Connie?
0: Mitch, I saw his car out front.
1: Yeah, he's upstairs talking to Whit.
0: He is? What about?
1: Some new show Novacom is airing. He wanted Whit's opinion on it.
0: And I thought I'd come in early so I could talk to Whit.
1: Are you and Mitch doing okay? He looked pretty down when he came in.
0: Did he really? Oh.
1: Anything I can help you with? I mean, if it's about Mitch, I'm your man. I know how guys think. I am one.
0: Thanks, but it's kind of personal. And no offense, but...
1: Oh, none taken. I'm cool with that.
0: I don't know what to do. Everything is getting so complicated.
1: You mean like the fact that he works for Novacom?
0: Yeah, that's one of the things that makes me not trust him.
1: Ah, so you're having trust issues.
0: Nick, it's really none of your business.
1: Well, you're the one who brought it up.
0: I mean, if I was having second thoughts about my relationship with Mitch, I wouldn't be talking to you about it.
1: You're thinking about breaking up?
0: Yeah, no, I don't know. You're so nosy. If you really want to help, you can keep him from seeing me when he comes downstairs, okay? I want to talk to Whit before I...
2: Connie, I was hoping you'd be in.
0: Mitch, hi.
2: Listen, we need to talk.
0: Sure. Have a seat.
2: Thanks.
1: Oh, I'm due for a break myself.
0: Nick, don't you have something you should be doing?
1: Well, actually, right now, I got things pretty much...
0: Nick!
1: But then again, I think I'll go, peel some bananas.
0: Listen.
2: Go ahead.
0: You start.
2: I know the other night at the bowling alley was really weird, and right now there are a lot of things you don't understand.
0: That's for sure.
2: But I really believe in time we can work it all out.
0: I just don't know if I want to, Mitch.
2: You think we should stop seeing each other?
0: Maybe. Our whole relationship has been one thing after another. Maybe we're missing some major red flags. Maybe we're trying too hard to make it work when it isn't even meant to be. It's too complicated.
2: You're right.
0: I am?
2: It is complicated. But you can't give up on something just because it's difficult. There's one thing you're forgetting.
0: What's that?
2: That everything good in life requires effort. I think our relationship is worth it, and I think you're worth it.
0: Mitch, I'm flattered, and I'm incredibly confused. I want to believe you, but the truth is, I don't know if it's worth it.
2: That's a choice you have to make. It's a risk, Connie. I know that. You have to choose if it's worth the risk.
0: What do you want me to do?
2: I want you to choose to trust me. I know there are a lot of things you can't understand right now, but I promise I'll tell you when I can. Can you choose to trust me, Connie?
0: Yeah, I guess.
2: We'll take it one day at a time.
0: Okay.
2: You don't sound too convinced.
0: I'm gonna try.
2: That's all I can ask. I'll call you tonight. Maybe we can go out for dinner.
0: Sure.
2: Great. I'll see you later.
1: Bye, Nick. See you, Mitch. Okay, this is what I think. Since you don't trust him...
0: Of course I trust him. At least I'm gonna try to.
1: But you were just saying...
0: I know, but things are different now.
1: Different? Women. Can't live with them. Can't get my laundry done without him.
0: Oh, hey, he left his briefcase. Maybe we can still catch him.
1: Well, I see his car pulling out. Here.
0: Nick, look what you did.
1: Well, it wasn't latched.
0: Well, pick it up. I'll try to stop him.
1: Okay. Whoa, how much antacid does this guy need?
0: We missed him. I'll give him a call on his cell phone.
1: A script for Casey's shadow? Must be a new Novacom show.
0: You know, you can put his stuff away without looking through it.
1: Hey, check out the photo.
0: Nick, stop snooping.
1: Okay, but she's pretty cute.
0: She? Who?
1: I thought we weren't snooping.
0: We're not. Now show it to me.
1: It's a picture of some girl.
0: She looks familiar. I wonder who she is.
1: Well, when you figure that out, could you get her phone number for me?
0: And why does Mitch have a picture of her? You don't think he's dating someone else, do you?
1: Connie, with as much effort as you take... He wouldn't have the time for anyone else. It might be a girl he used to date, though.
0: An old girlfriend?
1: Absolutely. Maybe it's a picture of a date they were on together.
0: She is in a restaurant.
1: It was paperclipped to this envelope.
0: Is there a return address?
1: No, just a postmark. From Chicago.
0: From Chicago? But why would she send a picture of herself?
1: To impress him? She's impressing me.
0: You think she still likes him?
1: I don't usually send pictures to people I don't like.
0: Of course, she probably still has this huge crush on him and wants him back.
1: Maybe this is an answer to your problem. Maybe it means there's someone else out there for Mitch, not you.
0: Are you kidding?
1: Yes?
0: The girl is smart. She knows a good thing when she sees it. Who wouldn't want to date Mitch?
1: Well, I wouldn't want to
0: date. What girl wouldn't want to date Mitch?
1: You were just having second thoughts a minute ago.
0: I mean, he's funny, romantic, smart. He does the most thoughtful things.
1: You're glazing over, Connie.
0: Like when he surprised me by making a candlelight picnic in McAllister Park.
1: Wow, he's good.
0: And he has that cute lock of hair that sometimes falls in front of his deep green eyes.
1: Anything else?
0: He makes better pancakes than Hal's Diner. He drinks purified water. His feet don't smell.
1: What?
0: Most of the time, at least. The point is, Nick, what's not to like? He's a great guy.
1: Yeah, but what about the secrets?
0: Well, we all have secrets. Yours is your fear of chickens.
1: It's called electrophobia, and dozens of Americans suffer from it.
0: He is a good guy, Nick, one of the best, and I'm not going to give him up.
1: Right.
0: Especially not to some girl from Chicago.
1: You know what you need to figure out?
0: What?
1: The hand.
0: The hand?
1: Yeah. See it in the bottom right-hand corner? Some guy's hand. Must have been who she's having dinner with.
0: Does this hand look like Mitch's?
1: I think you would have a better idea of that than I would, Connie.
0: Maybe it's time I did a little hands-on detective work.
2: I'm really not in the mood to shop for gloves, Connie.
0: Oh, but we're already here at the mall. Couldn't hurt.
2: It's 80 degrees outside. I doubt they're even selling any.
0: But now's the time to buy, Mitch. Clearance prices. Besides, you'll need a stylish pair to wear when I interview you on Candid Conversations with Connie this Saturday.
2: It's a radio show.
0: Oh, well, we could go try on watches. Or, I know, have you ever had a manicure?
2: Over my dead body, Connie.
0: Fine. You know, I've heard you can tell if you're getting enough vitamin C in your diet by the color of your knuckles.
2: What?
0: Let me see your knuckles.
1: So what did his hand look like?
0: A hand. It looked like a hand.
1: Nothing distinctive about it? Excessively furry, unique birthmarks, missing fingers?
0: No, completely normal.
1: The one in the picture was normal, too. So it could have been the same one.
0: It could have belonged to any male who has all his fingers on his right hand.
1: It was a left hand in the picture.
0: It was? Okay, here's the plan. I'll tell him I need him to show me how to check my oil, but that he has to do it with his left hand because I'm left-handed.
1: Why would he need to do it with the same hand as you?
0: I don't know. I don't even know what I'm doing. So what if it is his hand? What does that prove?
1: I don't know. What does it prove if it's not? He still has the picture.
0: Exactly.
1: Maybe you should ask him who it is.
0: Are you nuts? I can't ask him. Then he'll think I was snooping through his briefcase.
1: Maybe you should subtly ask him about any former girlfriends he might still be interested in.
0: No, that's a crazy idea. If it's important for me to know who it is, Mitch will tell me. Period. I won't have to ask. Mitch, did you date anyone while you were in Boston?
2: Oh, now and then. There was one girl I went out with for a few months. Why do you ask?
0: No reason. Does she still live in Boston?
2: No, not anymore.
0: What does she look like?
2: Connie.
0: Does she happen to have red hair, big eyes, and an almost annoyingly bright smile?
2: What?
0: I'm trying to remember her from the photos you showed me. You know, the ones from Boston.
2: She had reddish hair. I don't remember whether her smile was annoying or not.
0: What's her name?
2: Her name was Justine. What's the deal with all the questions, Connie?
0: Just making conversation. We've talked weather, sports, politics. I thought ex-girlfriends would be a nice change. But we can talk about something else if you want.
2: Really?
0: Yeah.
2: Good. You know, I was thinking on Saturday we could pack a lunch and head up to the lake.
0: So, what was she like?
2: Who?
0: Justine.
2: She was okay.
0: Just okay? Nothing special about her?
2: Well, she was really sweet. Compassionate. A great listener.
0: Sounds nice.
2: Fun, too. She laughed a lot, especially when we played tennis. I was pretty bad.
0: You played tennis?
2: About twice a week. She was really good.
0: I had no idea you played tennis. You know, I play tennis.
1: Hi, can I help you?
0: Nick, it's me.
1: Connie? But you're... What happened to your hair?
0: I'm experimenting with some different colors.
1: Well, I don't think purple is the one you're looking for.
0: For your information, it's not purple. It's raspberry chestnut.
1: Yeah, well, it looks like purple. Whit's in the kitchen. Oh, he's got to see this. Hey, Whit!
3: Yes, Nick? Oh.
0: What do you think?
3: Well, it certainly catches one's attention.
0: Thank you. See, Nick?
1: Yeah, Ronald McDonald catches one's attention too, you know.
3: So, why did you decide to color your hair, Connie?
0: No, just needed a change.
3: And the tennis outfit, is that part of the change too?
0: Yeah.
1: Does this have anything to do with the picture in Mitch's briefcase?
3: What picture?
0: We just happened to come across a photograph of some girl who obviously still likes Mitch.
3: You could tell that from a photograph?
0: Well, a picture speaks a thousand words. Her name is Justine. Mitch dated her when he lived in Boston.
1: Yeah, she's really cute, too.
3: Uh-huh, and let me guess. Justine has red hair.
1: Bingo. Of course, hers actually looks red.
3: Well, I didn't know you played tennis either, Connie.
0: Are you kidding? I was the fourth grade table tennis champion. Regular tennis can't be that much different.
4: Okay, you're served. Your turn.
0: Oh, right.
4: I thought you said you played tennis before.
0: Why, you think I haven't?
4: The ball goes over the net.
0: Well, I'm still getting warmed up.
4: Do you always hold your racket that way?
0: What's wrong with the way I'm holding it?
4: It looks like you're scared of it.
0: Well, what do you suggest, Mr. Tennis Expert?
4: Hold on. Come up to the net and I'll show you.
0: Isn't this the way they do it at Wimbledon?
4: Only when the racket's threatening their lives. Now, put your right hand under more. Yeah, like this.
0: Uh-huh.
4: And move it up.
0: Okay.
4: Now, when you swing back...
1: Oh!
0: What?
1: No!
0: Oh, I'm so sorry! Oh,
1: no.
0: Mitch!
1: Oh, my face! Ow!
5: You're listening to Visiting Kids.
0: In here.
6: Oh, don't worry about it. The swelling isn't so bad.
0: Yeah, keep believing that and don't look in the mirror. Do you have any frozen vegetables or anything?
6: Not unless it was here when I moved in.
0: Well, this'll have to do.
6: Connie, that's a frozen pizza.
0: Oh, stop complaining and hold it against your nose.
6: Don't get all cranky. You're the one who tried to kill me.
0: I did not. You told me to swing back.
6: I didn't mean when my face was still behind you.
0: Well, maybe next time you should be more specific.
6: I'm sorry. I know it was an accident.
0: I'm sorry, too. Look, when your nose feels better, we'll try the whole tennis thing again.
6: Connie, you didn't want to play tennis anyway. You didn't seem to enjoy it.
0: Of course I enjoyed it. I had fun.
6: No, you didn't.
0: Yes, I did.
6: No, you didn't.
0: I had a blast.
6: Why are you doing this, Connie?
0: Well, regular cardiovascular activity lowers cholesterol.
6: I mean everything. The new hair color, taking up tennis... What's it all about?
0: Well,
6: Wait, this doesn't have anything to do with Justine, does it?
0: Maybe.
6: Oh, Connie.
0: Connie, me. If you were me and I was you and you heard me say what you yourself said about her, you'd wonder too, and so do I.
6: What?
0: She's so compassionate. A great listener. Well, Mitch, I'm a great listener, too, you know.
6: I never said you were...
0: I love to listen to people. So what if I like to talk to? It doesn't mean I can't listen, right?
6: Of course.
0: And if given the chance, I'd show you. And I'm fun, too. I know Justine might be better at more things, but there are things that I'm good at, too.
6: I know there are plenty of things you're good at. Are you jealous of her?
0: Of course not. It just seems like you miss her a lot.
6: Well, that's all in the past now.
0: But you still get, I don't know, this kind of sad look in your eyes when you talk about her.
6: I don't really want to talk about Justine. You have to trust me. There's no reason to be jealous of her.
0: I'm not jealous.
6: But you wanted to take up tennis because Justine and I used to play together, right?
0: Maybe.
6: Connie, that's really sweet.
0: You think so?
6: And absolutely ridiculous. You know I'm not going to like someone better than you because they're good at tennis.
0: It's not that. When you were talking about it, it sounded like you guys had so much fun.
2: And I have fun with you, too. I have more fun with you. You're my favorite person in the whole world to be with.
0: Really?
2: Really. And you don't have to change, learn how to play tennis or anything. I like you the way you are. In fact, I like you more when you're not playing tennis.
0: For you, then, I suppose I could give it up.
2: What started the Justine question in the first place?
0: Well, I was wondering why you had a picture of her.
2: Oh, the one on the refrigerator.
0: What?
2: The one of the gang from Boston when we were skiing. That's what you're talking about, right? There, Jeff, me, Peter, Liz, and Justine.
0: Huh, that's not Justine.
2: Yes, it is.
0: No, it isn't.
2: Connie, she's my friend. In that completely platonic kind of way.
0: But her smile isn't annoying at all.
2: Well, trust me, it's Justine.
1: So it wasn't the same girl?
0: No. Nick, we have to think hard. It's been bugging me all night. I know I recognize the girl in that picture.
1: Can't help you. Trust me, I would have remembered her. Maybe you should just break down and ask him. Hey, isn't he going to be here pretty soon for that radio show?
0: There was something about her.
1: Well, she did kind of remind me of my neighbor's daughter back in New York. Although I never really got to know her. We could always hear her talking on the phone. Talk, talk, talk.
0: That's it! That's her!
1: Nah, that girl ended up getting put in the slammer for something.
0: No. She's the... Oh, I have to talk to Whit.
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7: This is Vision Kids.
0: Whit!
3: What is it, Connie?
0: I know who the girl is in the picture.
3: Picture?
0: The one in Mitch's briefcase. She's the same one who planted the modem in your office.
3: What?
0: Remember that lady from the telephone company who said she came to fix the phone lines?
3: Yes, I do. Well, Connie, are you sure it was the same woman?
0: I'm positive, Whit. I know it was.
3: Well, why would Mitch have a picture of her?
0: I have no idea.
3: Huh. You might have to ask him.
0: I can't.
8: Mitch is here for the show, Connie.
0: Welcome to Candid Conversations with Connie. I'm your host, Connie Kendall, and with me today in the studio is Robert Mitchell from Novacom Enterprises to discuss their new lineup of television programming. Welcome, Mr. Mitchell.
2: Thank you. You can call me Mitch.
0: So, Mr. Mitchell, tell me about how viewers have responded to the new shows that Novacom is putting out this season.
2: Well, Miss Kendall, our viewers have really enjoyed them so far, and we actually have more surprises coming out later this season.
0: Oh, I'm sure you do.
2: Yeah, and some real fun stuff that includes audience participation.
0: Anything you care to share, Mr. Mitchell?
2: Sorry, I can't say yet, but we'll be announcing.
0: Well, you certainly have a lot of secrets, don't you?
2: Well, sort of, I suppose, but not all secrets are bad.
0: But having secrets does mean that you're hiding something.
2: Sometimes secrets are meant to protect people from getting hurt.
0: Well, it seems keeping secrets hurts even more.
2: And sometimes we have secrets because we're not sure how people would react if they found out the truth.
0: Well, maybe you should be able to trust someone with your secrets.
2: And maybe you should trust someone even if they don't tell you their secrets.
0: Well, how do I trust someone who I'm not even sure I know anymore?
2: Sometimes you still have to take the risk. Believe that that person's heart is good regardless of what seems to be the evidence around them.
0: Oh, yeah. So then this person can just stomp all over your heart.
2: I'm not trying to stomp on your heart. I just need some time.
0: How much time? I am tired of being in the dark about everything.
2: You have to believe me that it will all make sense.
0: Why? Give me one good reason why I should trust you.
2: Because I think I'm falling in love with you, Connie.
0: Oh. Well, it looks like we're out of time for today. For Candid Conversations with Connie, I'm Connie Kendall. Goodbye.
9: Wow. It sounds like there's a lot in store for Connie, Mitch, and everyone in Odyssey in the days ahead. Adventures in Odyssey is a presentation of Focus on the Family. Secrets was written and directed by Kathy Waringa. Our production engineer was Jonathan Crow. And our executive producer is Paul McCusker. And I'm Chris, hoping you'll...

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1: Vision Kids.
2: Vision Kids.
3: This is Vision Kids.
4: Helping kids look to God daily.
5: Oh, not this song.
6: All right, come on, Archie. Let's sing this one. It's one of my favorites.
5: Oh, we already sang it once. I really don't want to go back there
6: again. It's a classic.
5: Please, no.
6: And it's for the kids.
5: Oh, all right.

0: so sad.
1: Can't be too bad.
0: Alrighty.
1: If my lip said adios, I don't like you. I think you're gross and

0: your father? Fascinating! So what you're saying is, if your lips left you...
1: That'd be too bad, I'd be so sad, I might get mad, I'd call my dad, that'd be too bad.
0: That'd be too bad?
1: That'd be too bad.
0: Why?
1: Because I love my lips.

0: Oh my, this is more serious than I thought. Larry, what do you see here?
1: That looks like a lip.
0: What about this?
1: It's a lip.
0: And this?
1: It's a lip, it's a lip, it's a lip, lip, lip, it's a lip, it's a lip, it's a lip, lip, lip, it's a lip, it's a lip, it's a lip, lip, lip, lip, lip, lip, lip.
0: Larry, tell me about your childhood.
1: When I was just 2 years old, I left my lips out in the cold and they turned blue. What could I do?
0: Oh dear, they turned blue. What could you do?
1: Oh, they turned blue.
0: I see.
1: On the day I got my tooth, I had to kiss my great Aunt Ruth. She had a beard, and it felt weird.
0: My, my, she had a beard and it felt weird?
1: She had a beard.
0: Oh!
1: 10 days after I turned 8, got my lips stuck in a gate. My friends all laughed, and I just stood there until the fire department came and broke the lock with the crowbar, and I had to spend the next 6 weeks in lip rehab with this kid named Oscar who got stung by a bee right on the lip, and we couldn't even talk to each other until the 5th week because both of our lips were so swollen, and when he did start speaking, he just spoke Polish, and I only knew like 3 words in Polish, except now I know 4 because Oscar taught me the word for lip, usta.
0: Your friends all laughed, usta. How do you spell that?
1: I don't know.
0: So what you're saying is that when you were young...
1: They turned blue, what could I do? She had a beard and it felt weird. My friends all laughed. What the?
0: I'm confused.
1: I love my lips.
2: This is Vision Kids.
3: Hey, I'm Eddie, and my favorite Bible verse is Luke 6:31, which says, treat people the way that you want them to treat you. That's Luke 6:31. And this is Vision Kids.
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